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1: Dozens of California dams are in need of repair.
2: Some of California's aging dams continue to pose a significant risk to public safety, especially with an El Nino winter threatening heavy rain. A recent audit found 57 dams in poor or unsatisfactory condition. The 40 riskiest dams are near densely populated coastal cities and could endanger up to 1.5 million people if they fail. State water managers have had enforcement power since 2017. So far, dam owners have not been penalized for safety violations. The audit urges lawmakers to expand enforcement authority and require maintenance plans for high-risk dams. I'm Lisa Dwyer.
1: President Trump campaigned in Arizona today, urging Republicans to vote in the final weeks before the midterms and asking voters to pretend he's on the ballot.
3: I'm not on the ballot, and they say if I'm on the ballot, we get 49% more votes, so I'm here to say please pretend I'm on the ballot.
1: He's backing gubernatorial candidate Andy Biggs before heading to Montana tonight to campaign for Republican Aaron Flint. NASA astronaut Christina Koch will become the agency's acting deputy chief engineer beginning November 1st, following Katherine Van Hoosier's retirement after more than 35 years. Koch flew around the moon on Artemis II back in April and previously spent 328 consecutive days aboard the International Space Station. The new role ends her eligibility for future spaceflight assignments. For USA Radio News, I'm Anthony Lucero.
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6: 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Mostly cloudy tonight, low around 37. Mostly cloudy tomorrow, shower possible in the afternoon, high 57. Showers and drizzle on Friday, high 52.
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0: But only you, Red, will do for this fella, cause you are the Abbott into my Costello, and you are the fruit to my loom. Red Solo Cup, you're more than just plastic. You're more than amazing, you're more than fantastic. And believe me that I'm not the least bit sarcastic when I look at you and say, Red Solo Cup, you're not just a cup.
1: No, no, no, no.
2: God, no.
0: You're my friend.
2: Friend.
0: Yeah.
2: Friend. Lifelong.
0: Thank you for being my friend.

0: Katie Zachariah faces question about whether she's licensed to practice law. However, no evidence has been located that she ever passed a bar exam in any state after her graduation from Pepperdine Law School.
1: When did she pass the bar exam, Al? You said she's an attorney. Where did she pass the bar exam? Which state?
0: A White House official said she worked on international legal transactions in China, but never did answer whether she passed the bar. The Trump administration is invoking the Defense Production Act to expand a Delek refinery in Tyler, Texas, aiming to increase fuel supplies, ease energy costs, and strengthen national defense.
2: We want millions of gallons of commercial grade and military spec fuel to come out of this refinery in addition to what it's already producing.
0: Vance says the expansion could create hundreds of jobs as he campaigned for Republican Senate candidate Ken Paxton ahead of the midterm elections. The Treasury Department fined Bank of America $1.2 billion for failing to properly monitor suspicious transactions tied to money laundering and sanctions violations. The bank disputes these findings but agreed to improve compliance systems. The penalty ranks among the largest U.S. enforcement actions against a major bank. A new inflation report is raising concerns about the cost of living and putting renewed pressure on financial markets.
3: U.S. stocks moved lower Wednesday after new government data showed inflation accelerated in September. Consumer prices rose 3.7% from a year earlier, up from 3.4% in August. Higher fuel costs linked in part to the war with Iran are adding pressure. Rising bond yields are also pushing borrowing costs higher, potentially affecting mortgages, businesses, and consumers. Investors are watching for the Federal Reserve's next move. Ron Warner, U.S. Radio News.
0: At the closing bell, the Dow lost 49, S&P 500 lost 87, and the NASDAQ lost 512 points. 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
0: Hurricane Simon and the remnants of Tropical Storm Rachel have killed 6 people in Mexico, triggering deadly flooding and landslides. 5 remain missing. Helicopters rescued 32. Simon continues bringing heavy rain to Mexico's Pacific coast, with flash flood risks extending into parts of the United States. Text messages have emerged in the Cornell fraternity sexual assault case, with the accuser initially describing the encounter as consensual before later alleging most of it was not. Attorneys dispute how the messages should be interpreted as the investigation continues. President Trump is attacking Michigan Democratic Senate nominee Abdul El-Sayed over alleged family ties to the Muslim Brotherhood.
6: He's a member of the Muslim Brotherhood, and you can't have a member of the Muslim Brotherhood in Congress.
0: El-Sayed denies any connection, but his half-sister, Iman Abdahadi, previously wrote their mother was active in the group during college. Republican Mike Rogers raised the issue during last week's debate. A fire destroyed historic Mount Zion Christian Church in rural Johnson County, Missouri. The building was a total loss. Investigators have not determined the cause. The congregation says they plan to rebuild. Church elder Mark Strickland spoke to WDAF.
7: It means everything in this community. We're 9 miles from any town. We're out here in the middle of nowhere, but yet we have, 60 people here every Sunday morning worshiping. The church is part of the community.
0: The church has served the community since 1840. No injuries reported. For USA Radio News, I'm Anthony Lucero.
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13: For the Straits of Mackinac, Indian River, and Sheboygan. Mostly cloudy tonight, low around 37. Mostly cloudy tomorrow. Shower possible in the afternoon, high

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0: Hi, this is Mike Avery, and here's what's coming up this week on Outdoor Magazine. First, Greg Abbas on talking to whitetails, then John Callison on fall kayak fishing. In our second hour, Dr. Mike Stewart on shooting and hearing loss, Mark Sills from the DNR, and Justin Tomei with this week's Ask Avery question. And in hour number three, we're talking Michigan pheasant hunting with Tom Lounsbury.
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You know, sometimes in your life, you may find it hurts to be in love. 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

Yeah, Red Rider, this is the Cottonmouth in the Psycho Billy Cadillac. Come on. Haul. Oh, this is the Cottonmouth, a negatory on the cost of this machine there, Red Rider. You might say I went right up to the factory and picked it up. It's cheaper that way.

0: 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Sheboygan.
1: USA Radio News, I'm Anthony Lucero. An attack on a major Saudi oil company's headquarters is adding to security concerns as the regional conflict threatens energy infrastructure.
2: Iran-backed Houthi rebels struck the headquarters of Saudi state-owned oil company Aramco in Tehran, according to regional officials cited by the Associated Press. The attack damaged the building's upper floors, including offices used by senior executives. Officials reported no casualties. The strike highlights the vulnerability of key energy facilities as hostilities spread across the region. Further attacks could add uncertainty to oil markets and complicate efforts to protect commercial shipping and energy supplies. Ron Warner, USA Radio News.
1: With the midterm elections less than 3 weeks away, President Trump renewed his promise of $5,000 payments during a campaign appearance in Arizona.
3: If Republicans win the House of Representatives and the Senate in the midterms, I am going to give all adult citizens in the United States of America $5,000.
1: The administration has provided few details on how these payments would be funded. The Supreme Court agreed to hear arguments in a watchdog's lawsuit seeking public records about trillionaire Elon Musk's Department of Government Efficiency.
4: The High Court said Tuesday it will intervene for a second time in the Citizens for Responsibility and Ethics in Washington's case. Last year, the High Court reined in a district court's order for the government to produce Doge-related records to the Crew organization. The High Court's conservative majority concluded in June 2025, U.S. District Judge Christopher Cooper ruled too broadly in ordering documents to be turned over to the group. John Summers, USA Radio News.
1: Wall Street took a tumble.
5: It was a down day across the board on Wall Street today, with the Dow down 49 points, the S&P 500 down 87, and the tech-heavy NASDAQ down 512 points. From the USA Radio Financial News Center, I'm Josh Lang.
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1: Children at a Texas Baptist church were allowed to smash statues of the Virgin Mary and angels as a reward during a Bible quiz. Pastor Jonathan Shelley of Steadfast Baptist Church defended the act as opposition to idol worship, drawing criticism from Christians nationwide. A man has died after falling from the Goliath roller coaster at Six Flags over Georgia. Nick Mendenhall told the BBC that he witnessed it.
7: As the car went around the bend to the left is when I saw him come out of the car and fall.
1: Six Flags has temporarily closed 9 similar coasters across America as investigators examine what happened and whether the ride's restraints played a role. There's a new option to bring to the beach.
8: For the first time in 25 years, there is a new sunscreen option. It's already popular in Europe. In June, the Food and Drug Administration approved the chemical ingredient BEMT. It's now available in products from brands including Neutrogena. Dermatologists say BEMT fills a market gap by providing strong protection from ultraviolet light without leaving white streaks. It also has minimal skin absorption. To be effective, sunscreens must protect against both forms of ultraviolet light that can damage the skin, UVB rays, which cause most sunburns, and UVA rays, which pose the greatest risk of skin cancer and wrinkles. BEMT is the first chemical-based sunscreen in the U.S. that offers this dual protection. Ed Donahue, Washington.
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13: For Sheboygan, Indian River, and the Straits of Mackinac, mostly cloudy overnight, low around 37. Mostly cloudy Thursday, maybe a shower afternoon, high 57. Friday, showers and drizzle, breezy and high of 52. That's your forecast. I'm Tim O'Brien.
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Darling, I've wasted a lot of years not seeing the real you. 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

But this time, only two of us moves on. 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
1: USA Radio News, I'm Anthony Lucero. Russia has launched another major attack on Ukraine with civilian casualties and damage to power infrastructure as the war continues.
2: A major Russian attack on Ukraine killed at least 9 people and damaged energy facilities, according to reporting highlighted by Al Jazeera Wednesday. The strikes add to the challenge facing Ukrainian communities as the conflict continues to disrupt essential services. Damage to power infrastructure is particularly concerning as authorities work to maintain electricity and heating for residents. The latest attack underscores the continuing humanitarian and economic costs of a war with no lasting settlement in sight. Ron Warner, USA Radio News.
1: A federal lawsuit has blocked President Trump from barring CNN, MS Now, and Politico reporters from the White House while the lawsuit proceeds. Judge Timothy Kelly ruled that the outlets are likely to succeed in claims that the ban violated constitutional free press and due process protections. President Trump campaigned in Arizona.
3: I feel I owe it to the Republican Party. I love the party. I love the people in the Republican Party. And I wasn't going to do this, but, you know, we're going to end up doing about 32, 33 of them.
1: Following a rally in Bullhead City, he spoke with some reporters about the campaign schedule before he began his trip to Montana. The Vatican says Pope Leo XIV has lung cancer and had the lower lobe of his right lung removed.
4: The surgery Tuesday confirmed a

0: diagnosis of lung adenocarcinoma. The 71-year-old was in the operating room for about 3 hours, with the surgery lasting 90 minutes. The Vatican says the procedure was successful with no complications. Oncologists say his prognosis is excellent since it was removed early. John Summers, USA Radio News.
1: It was a down day across the board on Wall Street today, with the Dow down 49 points, the S&P 500 down 87, and the tech-heavy NASDAQ down 512 points. From the USA Radio Financial News Center, I'm Josh Lang.
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2: An investigation continues involving a member of Congress.
4: There are new details about what federal authorities took from the home of Minnesota Democratic Representative Ilhan Omar. A source tells the AP a search Monday of Omar's home in Washington resulted in the seizure of her phone. More than a dozen grand jury subpoenas were issued, including to some of her relatives. The source also says the investigation involves potential fraud in Omar's immigration paperwork. Vice President J.D. Vance was asked about the investigation less than a month before the midterm elections.
5: We try to run our Department of Justice in a fair and honest way. We try to let the law follow the facts rather than creating facts just to prosecute people we don't like.
4: Omar is running for re-election. Ed Donahue, Washington.
2: A Pennsylvania woman faces two homicide charges after her husband and three-year-old son were found stabbed to death in their room at the Great Wolf Lodge in the Pocono Mountains.
6: This was a violent domestic tragedy in which two people, a boy and his father, lost their lives.
2: Metallica Rose Harrison was hospitalized with injuries after calling 911 and reporting suicidal thoughts. Social Security's trust fund is projected to run short in 2032, potentially triggering an automatic 22% cut in benefits if Congress does not act. Social Security Commissioner Frank Bisignano appeared on Fox Business.
7: And at that point, if Congress does nothing, we will have an automatic, across-the-board, immediate 22% cut to all benefits for all the beneficiaries.
2: He says the program can remain viable for decades, but lawmakers must address its finances before the deadline. For USA Radio News, I'm Anthony Lucero.
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10: For Sheboygan, Indian River, and the Straits of Mackinac, mostly cloudy overnight, low around 37. Mostly cloudy Thursday, maybe a shower afternoon, high 57. Friday, showers and drizzle, breezy and high of 52. That's your forecast. I'm Tim O'Brien.
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Hello. You don't know who this is, but the reason I'm calling you is because I was going through my man's pockets this morning, and I just happened to find your name and number. 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

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I was sitting

He said, I tried it all when I was young and in my natural prime. 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
1: 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Russian attacks on Kiev and Kharkiv have killed at least 5 people and injured dozens others. That includes 41 wounded in Kharkiv, where a residential building was destroyed. Ukrainian President Volodymyr Zelensky says Russia launched more than 100 drones and missiles. Protests over education costs and alleged government corruption have turned violent in Albania, bringing thousands into the streets of the capital.

0: Tens of thousands of students and other demonstrators took to the streets in Tirana, Albania Wednesday. Reuters reports that protesters set fires at a government building and two banks while clashing with police, who responded with tear gas and water cannons. The demonstrations reflect growing anger over education expenses and corruption allegations involving government officials. Prime Minister Edi Rahman faces mounting public pressure, although protesters have also expressed dissatisfaction with the political opposition. Ron Warner, USA Radio News.
1: The head of the MI5 says Iran is trying to hit military sites inside the UK.
2: And the suspected plot to attack a U.S.-run military airbase in September is not unique. Ken McCallum, who leads the UK's domestic security service, says Tehran's seeking to intensify its attacks in Britain.
3: We continue to see familiar Iranian intent, using criminal proxies to try to intimidate oppositionists, Iranian media organizations, and Israeli sites. But 2026 has also seen the Iranians, like the Russians, attempting to expand their hybrid campaign. Over the last 12 months, our Iran-linked operations have led to more than 50 arrests in the UK.
2: He says the incident at RAF Fairford's not unique, and there have been other examples around the globe. John Summers, USA Radio News.
4: It was a down day across the board on Wall Street today, with the Dow down 49 points, the S&P 500 down 87, and the tech-heavy NASDAQ down 512 points. 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
1: A plane crash in Wisconsin claimed six lives.
6: In Dahlonega, near the Wisconsin Dells during a thunderstorm Tuesday night, the NTSB says the single-engine Piper was headed from Kenosha to Menominee when the pilot contacted air traffic control, asking to descend after noticing ice was building up on the wings.
7: Sounds like an engine cutting in and out and in and out.
6: Sauk County resident Randy Kobeck told WKOW she could hear the plane was in trouble.
7: And it was getting loud, and I thought, oh my God, that's going to hit my house.
6: The county dispatch center received multiple calls around 9:31 p.m.
8: Her report of an airplane that possibly crashed. The caller saw an engine fall.
6: The sheriff's office says five adults and a child were located deceased on the scene in a wooded area. There was no damage or injury to anyone on the ground. I'm Jennifer King.
1: New York City Mayor Zoran Mandani says he has no plans to fire Police Commissioner Jessica Tisch, despite pressure from the Democratic Socialists of America. The dispute follows criticism of Tisch's leadership and the NYPD's handling of immigration enforcement. Billy Crystal told CBS a series of devastating losses has shaken his faith after a wildfire destroyed his longtime Los Angeles home, and his close friend Rob Reiner and his wife Michelle were killed. Here's what he said about God.
9: I don't trust him. Too many bad things have happened. The earth is in bad shape. This is a weird, scary time. So, no, not anymore.
1: Crystal is channeling his grief into a new one-man Broadway show called 860, named for the address of the home he lost. For USA Radio News, I'm Anthony Lucero.
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13: For Sheboygan, Indian River, and the Straits of Mackinac, mostly cloudy overnight, low around 37. Mostly cloudy Thursday, maybe a shower afternoon, high 57. Friday, showers and drizzled, breezy and high of 52. That's your forecast. I'm Tim O'Brien.
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1: USA Radio News, I'm Anthony Lucero. An attack on a major Saudi oil company's headquarters is adding to security concerns as the regional conflict threatens energy infrastructure.
2: Iran-backed Houthi rebels struck the headquarters of Saudi state-owned oil company Aramco in Tehran, according to regional officials cited by the Associated Press. The attack damaged the building's upper floors, including offices used by senior executives. Officials reported no casualties. The strike highlights the vulnerability of key energy facilities as hostilities spread across the region. Further attacks could add uncertainty to oil markets and complicate efforts to protect commercial shipping and energy supplies. Ron Warner, USA Radio News.
1: With the midterm elections less than 3 weeks away, President Trump renewed his promise of $5,000 payments during a campaign appearance in Arizona.
3: If Republicans win the House of Representatives and the Senate in the midterms, I am going to give all adult citizens in the United States of America $5,000.
1: The administration has provided few details on how these payments would be funded. The Supreme Court agreed to hear arguments in a watchdog's lawsuit seeking public records about trillionaire Elon Musk's Department of Government Efficiency.

0: The High Court said Tuesday it will intervene for a second time in the Citizens for Responsibility and Ethics in Washington's case. Last year, the High Court reined in a district court's order for the government to produce DOJ-related records to the Crew organization. The High Court's conservative majority concluded in June 2025, U.S. District Judge Christopher Cooper ruled too broadly in ordering documents to be turned over to the group. John Summers, USA Radio News.
1: Wall Street took a tumble.
2: It was a down day across the board on Wall Street today, with the Dow down 49 points, the S&P 500 down 87, and the tech-heavy NASDAQ down 512 points. 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
1: Children at a Texas Baptist church were allowed to smash statues of the Virgin Mary and angels as a reward during a Bible quiz. Pastor Jonathan Shelley of Steadfast Baptist Church defended the act as opposition to idol worship, drawing criticism from Christians nationwide. A man has died after falling from the Goliath roller coaster at Six Flags over Georgia. Nick Mendenhall told the BBC that he witnessed it.
5: As the car went around the bend to the left is when I saw him come out of the car and fall.
1: Six Flags has temporarily closed 9 similar coasters across America as investigators examine what happened and whether the ride's restraints played a role. There's a new option to bring to the beach.
6: For the first time in 25 years, there is a new sunscreen option. It's already popular in Europe. In June, the Food and Drug Administration approved the chemical ingredient BEMT. It's now available in products from brands including Neutrogena. Dermatologists say BEMT fills a market gap by providing strong protection from ultraviolet light without leaving white streaks. It also has minimal skin absorption. To be effective, sunscreens must protect against both forms of ultraviolet light that can damage the skin, UVB rays, which cause most sunburns, and UVA rays, which pose the greatest risk of skin cancer and wrinkles. BEMT is the first chemical-based sunscreen in the U.S. that offers this dual protection. Ed Donahue, Washington.
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9: For Sheboygan, Indian River, and the Straits of Mackinac, mostly cloudy overnight, low around 37. Mostly cloudy Thursday, maybe a shower afternoon, high 57. Friday, showers and drizzle, breezy and high of 52. That's your forecast. I'm Tim O'Brien.
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I know this is the same road I took the day I left home, but it sure looks different now. Well, I guess I look different too, 'cause time changes everything.

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2: USA Radio News, I'm Anthony Lucero. Russia has launched another major attack on Ukraine with civilian casualties and damage to power infrastructure as the war continues.
3: A major Russian attack on Ukraine killed at least 9 people and damaged energy facilities, according to reporting highlighted by Al Jazeera Wednesday. The strikes add to the challenge facing Ukrainian communities as the conflict continues to disrupt essential services. Damage to power infrastructure is particularly concerning as authorities work to maintain electricity and heating for residents. The latest attack underscores the continuing humanitarian and economic costs of a war with no lasting settlement in sight. Ron Warner, USA Radio News.
2: A federal lawsuit has blocked President Trump from barring CNN, MS Now, and Politico reporters from the White House while the lawsuit proceeds. Judge Timothy Kelly ruled that the outlets are likely to succeed in claims that the ban violated constitutional free press and due process protections. President Trump campaigned in Arizona.
4: I feel I owe it to the Republican Party. I love the party. I love the people in the Republican Party. And I wasn't going to do this, but, you know, we're going to end up doing about 32, 33 of them.
2: Following a rally in Bullhead City, he spoke with some reporters about the campaign schedule before he began his trip to Montana. The Vatican says Pope Leo XIV has lung cancer and had the lower lobe of his right lung removed.
5: The surgery Tuesday confirmed a diagnosis of lung adenocarcinoma. The 71-year-old was in the operating room for about 3 hours, with the surgery lasting 90 minutes. The Vatican says the procedure was successful with no complications. Oncologists say his prognosis is excellent since it was removed early. John Summers, USA Radio News.
6: It was a down day across the board on Wall Street today, with the Dow down 49 points, the S&P 500 down 87, and the tech-heavy NASDAQ down 512 points. 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
1: An investigation continues involving a member of Congress.
2: There are new details about what federal authorities took from the home of Minnesota Democratic Representative Ilhan Omar. A source tells the AP a search Monday of Omar's home in Washington resulted in the seizure of her phone. More than a dozen grand jury subpoenas were issued, including to some of her relatives. The source also says the investigation involves potential fraud in Omar's immigration paperwork. Vice President J.D. Vance was asked about the investigation less than a month before the midterm elections.
3: We try to run our Department of Justice in a fair and honest way. We try to let the law follow the facts rather than creating facts just to prosecute people we don't like.
2: Omar is running for re-election. Ed Donahue, Washington.
1: A Pennsylvania woman faces two homicide charges after her husband and three-year-old son were found stabbed to death in their room at the Great Wolf Lodge in the Pocono Mountains.
4: This was a violent domestic tragedy in which two people, a boy and his father, lost their lives.
1: Metallica Rose Harrison was hospitalized with injuries after calling 911 and reporting suicidal thoughts. Social Security's trust fund is projected to run short in 2032, potentially triggering an automatic 22% cut in benefits if Congress does not act. Social Security Commissioner Frank Bisignano appeared on Fox Business.
5: And at that point, if Congress does nothing, we will have an automatic, across-the-board, immediate 22% cut to all benefits for all the beneficiaries.
1: He says the program can remain viable for decades, but lawmakers must address its finances before the deadline. For USA Radio News, I'm Anthony Lucero.
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8: For Sheboygan, Indian River, and the Straits of Mackinac, mostly cloudy overnight, low around 37. Mostly cloudy Thursday, maybe a shower afternoon, high 57. Friday showers and drizzled, breezy, and a high of 52. That's your forecast. I'm Tim O'Brien.
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0: Hi, this is Mike Avery, and here's what's coming up this week on Outdoor Magazine. First, Greg Abbas on talking to whitetails, then John Callison on fall kayak fishing. In our second hour, Dr. Mike Stewart on shooting and hearing loss, Mark Sills from the DNR, and Justin Tomei with this week's Ask Avery question. And in hour number three, we're talking Michigan pheasant hunting with Tom Lounsbury.
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1: Hello, you good-looking thing, you. Yeah, huh? 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

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How am I?

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1: USA Radio News, I'm Anthony Lucero. Russian attacks on Kiev and Kharkiv have killed at least 5 people and injured dozens others. That includes 41 wounded in Kharkiv, where a residential building was destroyed. Ukrainian President Volodymyr Zelensky says Russia launched more than 100 drones and missiles. Protests over education costs and alleged government corruption have turned violent in Albania, bringing thousands into the streets of the capital.
2: Tens of thousands of students and other demonstrators took to the streets in Tirana, Albania Wednesday. Reuters reports that protesters set fires at a government building and 2 banks while clashing with police, who responded with tear gas and water cannons. The demonstrations reflect growing anger over education expenses and corruption allegations involving government officials. Prime Minister Edi Rama faces mounting public pressure, although protesters have also expressed dissatisfaction with the political opposition. Ron Warner, USA Radio News.
1: The head of the MI5 says Iran is trying to hit military sites inside the UK.
3: And the suspected plot to attack a U.S.-run military airbase in September is not unique. Ken McCallum, who leads the UK's domestic security service, says Tehran's seeking to intensify its attacks in Britain.
4: We continue to see familiar Iranian intent, using criminal proxies to try to intimidate opposition. Iranian media organizations, and Israeli site. But 2026 has also seen the Iranians, like the Russians, attempting to expand their hybrid campaign. Over the last 12 months, our Iran-linked operations have led to more than 50 arrests in the UK.
3: He says the incident at RAF Fairford's not unique, and there have been other examples around the globe. John Summers, USA Radio News.
5: It was a down day across the board on Wall Street today, with the Dow down 49 points, the S&P 500 down 87, and the tech-heavy NASDAQ down 512 points. 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
1: A plane crash in Wisconsin claimed 6 lives.
8: In Delona, near the Wisconsin Dells during a thunderstorm Tuesday night, the NTSB says the single-engine Piper was headed from Kenosha to Menominee when the pilot contacted air traffic control, asking to descend after noticing ice was building up on the wings.
9: Sounds like an engine cutting in and out and in and out.
8: Sauk County resident Randy Kobeck told WKOW she could hear the plane was in trouble.
9: And it was getting loud, and I thought, oh my God, that's going to hit my house.
8: The county dispatch center received multiple calls around 9:31 p.m.
10: A report of an airplane that possibly crashed. The caller saw an engine fault.
8: The sheriff's office says 5 adults and a child were located deceased on the scene in a wooded area. There was no damage or injury to anyone on the ground. I'm Jennifer King.
1: New York City Mayor Zoran Mandani says he has no plans to fire Police Commissioner Jessica Tisch, despite pressure from the Democratic Socialists of America. The dispute follows criticism of Tisch's leadership and the NYPD's handling of immigration enforcement. Billy Crystal told CBS a series of devastating losses has shaken his faith after a wildfire destroyed his longtime Los Angeles home, and his close friend Rob Reiner and his wife Michelle were killed. Here's what he said about God.
11: I don't trust him. Too many bad things have happened. The earth is in bad shape. This is a weird, scary time. So, no, not anymore.
1: Crystal is channeling his grief into a new one-man Broadway show called 860, named for the address of the home he lost. For USA Radio News, I'm Anthony Lucero.
12: 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I just want to warn you, traffic is tough out there.
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3: For Sheboygan, Indian River, and the Straits of Mackinac, mostly cloudy overnight, low around 37. Mostly cloudy Thursday, maybe a shower afternoon, high 57. Friday, showers and drizzle, breezy and high of 52. That's your forecast. I'm Tim O'Brien.
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job, Rob, but you sure save gas in them foreign jobs. 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
4: Well, it was all that I could do.

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I wrote him back a letter and I told him it was not the perfect country and western song because he hadn't said anything at all about mama or trains or trucks or prison or getting drunk. Well, he sat down and wrote another verse to the song and he sent it to me, and after reading it I realized that my friend had written the perfect country and western song.

0: Serving Sheboygan in the Straits area for 70 years. 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Sheboygan.
1: USA Radio News, I'm Anthony Lucero. An attack on a major Saudi oil company's headquarters is adding to security concerns as the regional conflict threatens energy infrastructure.
2: Iran-backed Houthi rebels struck the headquarters of Saudi state-owned oil company Aramco in Tehran, according to regional officials cited by the Associated Press. The attack damaged the building's upper floors, including offices used by senior executives. Officials reported no casualties. The strike highlights the vulnerability of key energy facilities as hostilities spread across the region. Further attacks could add uncertainty to oil markets and complicate efforts to protect commercial shipping and energy supplies. Ron Warner, USA Radio News.
1: With the midterm elections less than 3 weeks away, President Trump renewed his promise of $5,000 payments during a campaign appearance in Arizona.
3: If Republicans win the House of Representatives and the Senate in the midterms, I am going to give all adult citizens in the United States of America $5,000.
1: The administration has provided few details on how these payments would be funded. The Supreme Court agreed to hear arguments in a watchdog's lawsuit seeking public records about trillionaire Elon Musk's Department of Government Efficiency.
4: The High Court said Tuesday it will intervene for a second time in the Citizens for Responsibility and Ethics in Washington's case. Last year, the High Court reined in a district court's order for the government to produce Doge-related records to the Crew organization. The High Court's conservative majority concluded in June 2025, U.S. District Judge Christopher Cooper ruled too broadly in ordering documents to be turned over to the group. John Summers, USA Radio News.
1: Wall Street took a tumble.
5: It was a down day across the board on Wall Street today, with the Dow down 49 points, the S&P 500 down 87, and the tech-heavy NASDAQ down 512 points. From the USA Radio Financial News Center, I'm Josh Lang.
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1: Children at a Texas Baptist church were allowed to smash statues of the Virgin Mary and angels as a reward during a Bible quiz. Pastor Jonathan Shelley of Steadfast Baptist Church defended the act as opposition to idol worship, drawing criticism from Christians nationwide. A man has died after falling from the Goliath roller coaster at Six Flags over Georgia. Nick Mendenhall told the BBC that he witnessed it.
7: As the car went around the bend to the left is when I saw him come out of the car and fall.
1: Six Flags has temporarily closed 9 similar coasters across America as investigators examine what happened and whether the ride's restraints played a role. There's a new option to bring to the beach.
8: For the first time in 25 years, there is a new sunscreen option. It's already popular in Europe. In June, the Food and Drug Administration approved the chemical ingredient BEMT. 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Dermatologists say BEMT fills a market gap by providing strong protection from ultraviolet light without

0: without leaving white streaks. It also has minimal skin absorption. To be effective, sunscreens must protect against both forms of ultraviolet light that can damage the skin, UVB rays, which cause most sunburns, and UVA rays, which pose the greatest risk of skin cancer and wrinkles. BEMT is the first chemical-based sunscreen in the U.S. that offers this dual protection. Ed Donahue, Washington.
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4: For Sheboygan, Indian River, and the Straits of Mackinac, mostly cloudy overnight, low around 37. Mostly cloudy Thursday, maybe a shower afternoon, high 57. Friday showers and drizzle, breezy and high of 52. That's your forecast. I'm Tim O'Brien.
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1: USA Radio News. I'm John Summers. A plane crash in Wisconsin claimed 6 lives.
2: 6 people died in a plane crash in Dahlonega near the Wisconsin Dells during a thunderstorm Tuesday night. The NTSB says the single-engine Piper was headed from Kenosha to Menominee when the pilot contacted air traffic control asking to descend after noticing ice was building up on the wings.
3: Sounds like an engine cutting in and out and in and out.
2: Sauk County resident Randy Kobeck told WKOW she could hear the plane was in trouble. The county dispatch center received multiple calls around 9:31 p.m.
4: Possibly crashed. The caller saw an engine fall.
2: 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I'm Jennifer King.
1: The inflation rate accelerated last month as gas, clothing, and airfares got more expensive. Evidence rising prices remain an economic challenge. The consumer price index rose 3.7% in September compared with a year ago, up from 3.4% in August. Meanwhile, it was announced Social Security recipients get a 3.6% cost of living boost in 2027. At a rally in Bullhead City, Arizona, Wednesday, President Trump acknowledged the Constitution constrains him from running for a third term.
5: Senator Daines, we have a clause that's sort of hard to break. It says, you will, under no circumstances, be allowed, this is for anybody that's served two terms, to run under any condition.
1: Democrats are preparing an ambitious 100 days agenda if they win the House majority in the midterm elections.

0: Democratic leader Hakeem Jeffries said the Democrats will unite on reinstating Obamacare tax breaks, reversing Medicaid cuts, holding votes against the Iran war, and undoing President Trump's tariffs. They expect to launch the agenda in the first 100 hours once the new Congress is seated in January. From America's News Network, USA Radio News.
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0: A Texas prosecutor is considering filing criminal charges against an ICE agent suspected of hitting a fleeing man with his SUV.
2: The prosecutor in Harris County, Texas, is weighing whether to file criminal charges against an agent with U.S. Immigration and Customs Enforcement who, on video, appears to use his SUV to intentionally strike a man who took off running. Surveillance footage shows 48-year-old Miguel Parra Hernandez and another man jumping out of a truck and running as an SUV goes after them. A vehicle then strikes Parra Hernandez. An ICE spokesman in Houston told the Texas Tribune on Saturday that Parra Hernandez ran in front of the ICE vehicle. I'm Donna Warder.
0: Pope Leo's eating and walking after cancer surgery, but his Latin America trip's in question. Correspondent Ed Donahue reports on his condition.
3: The Vatican says Pope Leo is eating and walking after his cancer surgery. Doctors say the 71-year-old Pope is doing respiratory exercises, and his post-operative tests are normal, following surgery to remove a cancerous mass from his right lung. Experts say tests will determine whether the Pope's cancer is spread. Those results have not so far been made public.
0: Greenland lawmaker Neha Nathanielson says claims by President Trump that oil, gas, and mineral exploration was set to begin on the island will not lead to a quick fix for the American economy. I'm John Summers, USA Radio News.
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6: For Sheboygan, Indian River, and the Straits of Mackinac, mostly cloudy today. A chance of showers late this afternoon. High 58. Southeast winds around 5 to 10. Showers tonight, low 38. Showers and breezy tomorrow, high 53. For the weekend, sunshine Saturday, high 56. Sunshine Sunday, high 64. A look at Monday, mostly sunny, high 65. That's your forecast. I'm Tim O'Brien. 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

0: 48, showers and breezy tomorrow, high 53. For the weekend, sunshine Saturday, high 56. Sunshine Sunday, high 64. A look at Monday, mostly sunny, high 65. That's your forecast. I'm Tim O'Brien. Have a great day.
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5: For the Straits of Mackinac, Indian River, and Sheboygan, mostly cloudy today. Maybe a shower late this afternoon, high 58. Southeast winds 5 to 10. Showers tonight, low 38. Showers and breezy tomorrow. Friday's high 53. Sunny Saturday, high 56. Sunny Sunday, high 64.

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2: I'm Tony Ortiz. Early voting is now underway here in Michigan. The race for governor is entering its final 3 weeks.
3: Democrat Jocelyn Benson is preparing another round of TV ads and is also getting a head start on planning for a possible transition into office. Republican John James is campaigning in smaller settings like Monday's event in Grosse Pointe Woods on transgender athletes in school sports. He says he's confident in his grassroots approach and is excited about the momentum that he's seeing. The campaigns are also in different places on transition planning. Sources say that Benson's has been underway for weeks, while James' campaign says it's not waiting to get to work. The two will meet tomorrow for their second debate at the WDIV studios in Detroit. Chris Villar, Michigan News Network.
2: We now know the cause of one of those wildfires that's burning in the Upper Peninsula.
4: The Michigan Department of Natural Resources now saying a lightning strike caused one of the two fires that have together burned over 1,000 acres of Michigan's Upper Peninsula. The DNR confirming Tuesday the cause of the Craig Lake Fire in Baraga County was a lightning strike that smoldered until high wind conditions caused it to ignite. The Craig Lake Fire, located north of Craig Lake State Park, has burned 600 acres and was 20% contained as of October 13th. The other UP wildfire, the Ridge Fire, in Marquette County has burned 450 acres and is also 20% contained.
5: Kyle Kimball, the Michigan News Network.
2: Meanwhile, further west in Ottawa County, the Wakefield Fire is about 50% contained on 300 acres. The state of Michigan will benefit from a new federal program that will help the specialty crop industry. The U.S. Department of Agriculture says the state will use over $2.5 million to help businesses that deal with specialty crops, including apples, asparagus, blueberries, beans, herbs, mushrooms, Christmas trees, and grapes. It's another chance tonight to win a whole lot of money. No one won the Powerball jackpot on Monday night. That means tonight's estimated jackpot is $562 million. I'm Tony Ortiz for the Michigan News Network.
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11: For Indian River, Sheboygan, and the Straits of Mackinac, mostly cloudy skies today. Maybe a shower late this afternoon, high 58. Showers tonight, low 38. Showers and breezy tomorrow, Friday's high 53.
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6: USA Radio News. I'm John Summers. For now, the White House will have to continue allowing access to the three news networks President Trump had banned.
7: U.S. District Judge Timothy Kelly says CNN, MS Now, and Politico are likely to succeed in their claims of constitutional free speech and due process. And he says the ban would have affected a total of 78

0: reporters at the three news organizations. The Justice Department argues presidents have long decided which journalists should receive privileged access to the White House. Donna Warder, Washington.
1: At a rally in Bullhead City, Arizona, President Trump had this to say about people who leak information regarding the government, including timing of strikes over Iran.
2: When they leak what time you're going to attack a country, and the reason you're attacking is really for defense, because you don't want them to have a weapon that can blow up millions of people at one shot. To me, they're the scum of the earth. The leakers are the scum of the earth.
1: Iran-backed Houthi rebels struck the headquarters of Saudi oil company Aramco in a strike which damaged the offices of senior executives. There were no casualties. Representative Ilhan Omar's phone is seized and relatives subpoenaed as the investigation involving the member of Congress moves forward.
3: A residential street in Washington, D.C. blocked off Monday morning as agents from Homeland Security Investigations carried boxes labeled seized property evidence from Democratic Representative Ilhan Omar's home. The scope of the investigation was unclear, though Republicans have in the past accused Omar of immigration fraud, an allegation she denies. An outspoken critic, she's been a rhetorical target of President Trump for years.
4: I think she's a terrible person, but that's really up to the DOJ. I have nothing to do with
3: it. Ben Thomas, Washington.
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1: President Trump says oil, gas, and mineral exploration in Greenland is set to begin. But in an AP interview, Greenland lawmaker Neha Nathanielson says it will take years before the first barrel of oil can be extracted.
6: I recognize the worry in the U.S., but I think it's not a quick fix. There's no Greenlandic barrels of oils on ground in any near future.
1: Dozens of California dams need repair as the El Nino winter draws closer.
7: A recent audit found 57 dams in poor or unsatisfactory condition. The 40 riskiest dams are near densely populated coastal cities and could endanger up to 1.5 million people if they fail. The audit urges lawmakers to expand enforcement authority and require maintenance plans for high-risk dams. I'm Lisa Dwyer.
1: The ex-fiancé of U.S. Representative Nancy Mace and two others are charged with sex crimes.
8: South Carolina Republican Congresswoman Nancy Mace's former fiancé and two of his business associates charged with sex crimes and voyeurism over an episode Mace described in detail during a speech last year on the House floor about how crimes against women are not investigated thoroughly. Prosecutors say John Douglas Osborne committed sex acts on an incapacitated and intoxicated woman, while Mace's ex-fiancé Patrick Bryant and Eric Bernard Bowman watched. I'm Ed Donahue.
1: I'm John Summers, USA Radio News.
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11: A cloudy day with rain at times, highs upper 50s. Complete forecast with Tim O'Brien coming up. WCBY News. I'm Mike Grisdale. With less than 3 weeks away until the general election, November 3rd, more than 2 million registered Michigan voters have requested an absentee ballot. That's a 20% increase.

0: increase from the 2022 midterm elections. State officials say more than 440,000 ballots have already been returned. Early voting sites open statewide October 24th. The Otsego County Sheriff's Office is warning the public about fraudulent emails and phone calls designed to steal money and personal information. The scam emails claim the recipient committed a speeding violation in the Johannesburg area and has to pay citation through an online portal within 72 hours. Authorities in Gaylord say not to respond to those type of emails or calls. Instead, contact the authorities. The DNR has made an announcement regarding the inland waterway. The drawdown of Mullet Lake to winter levels begins today. Locks at the Sheboygan Dam have closed for the season. There's more information at michigan.gov/boating. Mackinac County Wellness Coalition sponsoring a senior health expo today in St. Ignace. It's from 11 a.m. till 2 p.m. at Little Bear East Conference Room. Flu and COVID vaccinations available, vendor booths, free lunch, and door prizes. Sheboygan Area Chamber of Commerce hosting the State of the Community later today at the Sheboygan Opera House. Networking begins at 4:30, presentations at 5:30, cost is $12. There's details at theoperahouse.org. It's homecoming week at Sheboygan Area High School. The homecoming court has been announced. This includes candidates for Queen, Madison Long, Mackenzie Stockman, Elise Markham, Natalie Blaisdell, and Ava Shallow. Candidates for King include Landon Gann, Daniel Harkey, Gavin Smith, Jersey Mix, and Ino Lemonen. The homecoming parade takes place Friday at 6 o'clock, starting at Sheboygan Salvation Army down Main Street, finishing up at Western Avenue Field. The Powder Puff game is Friday night at 7, Sheboygan Senior Girls against the Junior Girls. Homecoming court will be introduced and the announcement of King and Queen before the game. Homecoming festivities continue with the dance Saturday night at the Sheboygan High School gym.
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2: Big Country Gold. For Sheboygan, Indian River, and the Straits of Mackinac, mostly cloudy today, a chance of showers late this afternoon, high 58. Southeast winds around 5 to 10. Showers tonight, low 38. Showers and breezy tomorrow, high 53. For the weekend, sunshine Saturday, high 56. Sunshine Sunday, high 64. A look at Monday, mostly sunny, high 65. That's your forecast. I'm Tim O'Brien. Have a great day.
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0: Hi, this is Mike Avery, and here's what's coming up this week on Outdoor Magazine. First, Greg Abbas on talking to whitetails, then John Callison on fall kayak fishing. In our second hour, Dr. Mike Stewart on shooting and hearing loss, Mark Sills from the DNR, and Justin Tomei with this week's Ask Avery question. And in hour number three, we're talking Michigan pheasant hunting with Tom Lounsbury.
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Mike Grisdale to help start our Thursday here in the Straits area. A cloudy day today, rainy at times, highs upper 50s. Complete forecast with Tim O'Brien coming up. Another update from the Michigan News Network later this hour, and USA Radio News at

0: the top of the hour. No one matched all the numbers in last night's Powerball. The jackpot grows to $600 million Saturday. Friday's Mega Millions worth $403 million. Baseball playoffs. Last night, the Brewers beat the Dodgers again, 6-2. Milwaukee leads the series 3-0. Game 4 tonight in L.A., 8 o'clock on FS1. In the ALCS, it's Game 3 this afternoon with Tampa at Cleveland, 1 o'clock on TBS and True TV. That series tied at a game apiece. Week 6 of the NFL season begins tonight with Seattle at Denver. Kickoff 8:15 on Prime. Lions on the bye week. Detroit's next game isn't until October 25th when they host the Packers. College football, games coming up this Saturday. Michigan State home against number 25 Northwestern. That's at noon. Spartans are 7-point underdogs. Michigan back in action hosting Penn State 3:30 Saturday. Wolverines favored by 6. Western Michigan at Central Michigan, 1:30 in Mount Pleasant. Undefeated Ferris State at Grand Valley State for a 3 o'clock game on Saturday. NHL, Red Wings back in action tonight facing the Flyers at Little Caesars, 7:30 faceoff here on WCBY. Red Wings announced yesterday a 7-year, $91 million extension with forward Alex DeBrincat. NBA, Pistons beat the Timberwolves in a preseason game last night, 128-106. Detroit is playing the Raptors tomorrow night, and then getting ready for the regular season at home Tuesday against the Celtics. High school sports, Sheboygan boys soccer season came to an end yesterday, losing a district game at Kingsford 9-3. Sheboygan volleyball in action next week. After beating Grayling this past Tuesday, Sheboygan volleyball on the road Monday at Rudyard. And Sheboygan JV football plays at Grayling tonight. Sheboygan High School's homecoming powder puff game is Friday night at Western Avenue. Birthdays and anniversaries on the radio later this morning. We get to the list in the 9 o'clock hour. Give us a call. 231-627-9005.
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1: For the Straits of Mackinac, Indian River, and Sheboygan, mostly cloudy today. Maybe a shower late this afternoon, high 58. Southeast winds 5 to 10. Showers tonight, low 38. Showers and breezy tomorrow. Friday's high 53. Sunny Saturday, high 56. Sunny Sunday, high 64.

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2: I'm Ryan Recker. A visit today from Vice President J.D. Vance, rallying with supporters in Monroe at the Level Up Training Complex. The last time Vance visited Michigan was in August. Inkster police using flock cameras helped track down a father who abducted his two young children and took them to Ohio. Police say the man allegedly hit the children's mother with a gun and then tied her up before taking the children from their home yesterday morning. After freeing herself, the mother was able to make contact with the suspect, who said he was in Rouge Park and threatening to hurt himself and the kids. By the time Detroit police and state police went to Rouge Park, the suspect was gone. Inkster Police Chief Tamika Jenkins says authorities used flock cameras to locate the suspect in Norwalk, Ohio, southeast of Toledo. It was there the father took his own life in a cornfield.
3: So naturally, anytime we receive a call that there's kids missing and can possibly be harmed, it kind of raised a bunch of emotions throughout all of the departments involved. We were working really diligently to make sure that we use every resource that we had to locate those children, and we're just thankful that they were found safe.
2: And the kids were expected to be reunited with their mom. There's still questions about a suspicious package found in Grand Rapids Wednesday evening. The bomb squad and firefighters called to an unattended package downtown near Pearl in Ottawa, which prompted closures in the area as they investigated. It's reported police used a robot to photograph and inspect the package from a safe distance, and at this time, there's no word what they found. Meanwhile, further south, hazmat incident reported by the firefighters Local 366. They say there were called for hazardous materials in the city of Wyoming, later reported as an ammonia leak. One person taken to the hospital. And did you file a tax extension this year? It's time to pay up. Those requesting the extra time for their state individual tax returns need to file a complete return to the Michigan Treasury by today, October 15th. I'm Ryan Recker for the Michigan News Network.
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4: For Indian River, Sheboygan, and the Straits of Mackinac, mostly cloudy skies today. Maybe a shower late this afternoon, high 58. Showers tonight, low 38. Showers and breezy tomorrow, Friday's high 53.
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2: USA Radio News, I'm John Summers. Speaking with reporters as he headed from a rally in Arizona to one in Montana, President Trump said he wanted to pay back his loyal supporters and boost Republican candidates.
3: So I think these rallies have changed everything. I think a lot of people that maybe were having trouble won't have so much trouble. But I feel I owe it to the Republican Party. I love the party. I love the people in the Republican Party.
2: The Justice Department threatened California with possible legal action over what it says are non-citizens believed to have received mail ballots for next month's midterms. A letter sent Tuesday to Secretary of State Shirley Weber from Trent McConnor, the acting Deputy Attorney General, says the Justice Department has provided officials in Los Angeles County with a password-protected thumb drive containing a list of names the federal government believes are likely non-citizens. Federal authorities investigating Minnesota Representative Ilhan Omar seized the Democratic lawmaker's phone and issued more than a dozen grand jury subpoenas, including to some of her relatives, according to a person briefed on the probe.
4: A source tells the AP a search Monday of Omar's home in Washington resulted in the seizure of her phone. More than a dozen grand jury subpoenas were issued, including to some of her relatives. The source also says the investigation involves potential fraud in Omar's immigration paperwork. Vice President J.D. Vance was asked about the investigation less than a month before the midterm elections.
5: We try to run our Department of Justice in a fair and honest way. We try to let the law follow the facts rather than creating facts just to prosecute people we don't like.
4: Ed Donahue, Washington.
2: A government report urges Immigration and Customs Enforcement to ensure body-worn cameras are activated when needed, suggesting automatic activation in certain situations. ICE disagrees, citing privacy concerns. From America's News Network, USA Radio News.
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2: Social Security recipients receive a cost of living adjustment at the beginning of next year.
8: The Social Security Administration is projecting a 3.6% increase for older adults and people with disabilities. It takes effect at the beginning of 2027. The announcement comes as inflation adds pressure to household budgets and businesses.

0: Last month, the government reported that inflation accelerated in August as gas prices spiked. Donna Warder, Washington.
1: Correspondent Charles de la Desma reports the World Food Program says the escalating conflict in Yemen disrupted aid deliveries to large numbers of people, with higher numbers injured and hospitalized.
2: The WFP says Yemen's escalating conflict has disrupted life-saving aid deliveries to 800,000 people as shifting front lines, road closures, and rising insecurity restrict humanitarian aid access. Damien Vecchier, head of the WFP program in Yemen, says more assistance is urgently needed around the country.
3: WFP has been responding from day one of this crisis, starting with the provision of ready-to-eat rations in the first few days after the crisis started to all those displaced population.
1: An official says the roof of a private school has collapsed in northwestern Pakistan, killing at least 28 school children and a teacher. I'm John Summers, USA Radio News.
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6: A cloudy day with rain at times, highs upper 50s. Complete forecast with Tim O'Brien coming up. WCBY News, I'm Mike Grisdale. With less than 3 weeks away until the general election, November 3rd, more than 2 million registered Michigan voters have requested an absentee ballot. That's a 20% increase from the 2022 midterm elections. State officials say more than 440,000 ballots have already been returned. Early voting sites open statewide October 24th. The Otsego County Sheriff's Office is warning the public about fraudulent emails and phone calls designed to steal money and personal information. The scam emails claim the recipient committed a speeding violation in the Johannesburg area and has to pay a citation through an online portal within 72 hours. Authorities in Gaylord say not to respond to those type of emails or calls. Instead, contact the authorities. The DNR has made an announcement regarding the inland waterway. The drawdown of Mullet Lake to winter levels begins today. Locks at the Sheboygan Dam have closed for the season. There's more information at michigan.gov/boating. Mackinac County Wellness Coalition sponsoring a senior health expo today in St. Ignace. It's from 11 a.m. till 2 p.m. at Little Bear East Conference Room. Flu and COVID vaccinations available, vendor booths, free lunch, and door prizes. Sheboygan Area Chamber of Commerce hosting the State of the Community later today at the Sheboygan Opera House. Networking begins at 4:30, presentations at 5:30, cost is $12. There's details at theoperahouse.org. It's homecoming week at Sheboygan Area High School. The homecoming court has been announced. This includes candidates for Queen, Madison Long, Mackenzie Stockman, Elise Markham, Natalie Blaisdell, and Ava Shallow. Candidates for King include Landon Gann, Daniel Harkey, Gavin Smith, Jersey Mix, and Ino Lemonen. The homecoming parade takes place Friday at 6 o'clock, starting at Sheboygan Salvation Army down Main Street, finishing up at Western Avenue Field. The Powder Puff game is Friday night at 7, Sheboygan Senior Girls against the Junior Girls. Homecoming court will be introduced and the announcement of King and Queen before the game. Homecoming festivities continue with the dance Saturday night at the Sheboygan High School gym.
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1: Big Country Gold. For Sheboygan, Indian River, and the Straits of Mackinac, mostly cloudy today. A chance of showers late this afternoon. High 58. Southeast winds around 5 to 10. Showers tonight, low 38. Showers and breezy tomorrow, high 53. For the weekend, sunshine Saturday, high 56. Sunshine Sunday, high 64. A look at Monday, mostly sunny, high 65. That's your forecast. I'm Tim O'Brien. 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

0: 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A cloudy day today, rainy at times, highs upper 50s. Complete forecast with Tim O'Brien coming up. Another update from the Michigan News Network later this hour, and USA Radio News at the top of the hour. No one matched all the numbers in last night's Powerball. The jackpot grows to $600 million Saturday. Friday's Mega Millions worth $403 million. Baseball playoffs. Last night, the Brewers beat the Dodgers again, 6-2. Milwaukee leads the series 3-0. Game 4 tonight in L.A., 8 o'clock on FS1. In the ALCS, it's Game 3 this afternoon with Tampa at Cleveland, 1 o'clock on TBS and True TV. That series tied at a game apiece. Week 6 of the NFL season begins tonight with Seattle at Denver. Kickoff 8:15 on Prime. Lions on the bye week. Detroit's next game isn't until October 25th when they host the Packers. College football games coming up this Saturday. Michigan State home against number 25 Northwestern. That's at noon. Spartans are 7-point underdogs. Michigan back in action hosting Penn State 3:30 Saturday. Wolverines favored by 6. Western Michigan at Central Michigan, 1:30 in Mount Pleasant. Undefeated Ferris State at Grand Valley State for a 3 o'clock game on Saturday. NHL, Red Wings back in action tonight facing the Flyers at Little Caesars, 7:30 faceoff here on WCBY. Red Wings announced yesterday a 7-year, $91 million extension with forward Alex DeBrincat. NBA, Pistons beat the Timberwolves in a preseason game last night, 128-106. Detroit is playing the Raptors tomorrow night and then getting ready for the regular season at home Tuesday against the Celtics. High school sports, Sheboygan boys soccer season came to an end yesterday, losing a district game at Kingsford 9-3. Sheboygan volleyball in action next week. After beating Grayling this past Tuesday, Sheboygan volleyball on the road Monday at Rudyard. And Sheboygan JV football plays at Grayling tonight. Sheboygan High School's homecoming powder puff game is Friday night at Western Avenue. Birthdays and anniversaries on the radio later this morning. We get to the list in the 9 o'clock hour. Give us a call. 231-627-9005.
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5: For the Straits of Mackinac, Indian River, and Sheboygan, mostly cloudy today. Maybe a shower late this afternoon, high 58. Southeast winds 5 to 10. Showers tonight, low 38. Showers and breezy tomorrow. Friday's high 53. Sunny Saturday, high 56. Sunny Sunday, high 64.
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0: Here's a song I wrote on a plane between Dallas and Austin. Going to El Paso. Whoops. Now this is what gave us the idea to come down here. This is a song about a guy that probably did as much for our kind of music as anybody.
1: Well, the honky tonks in Texas were my natural second home.

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2: I'm Ryan Recker. The site plan for Google's massive AI data center has been approved for Van Buren Township. Project Cannoli proposed on 282 acres. Panattoni Data Center President Adam Kramer says they've entered into an agreement with the township to make construction fully local.
3: We've recently held a local job fair with Walbridge, our general contractor, who's in the room with us today, along with members of the skilled trades and local contractors, many of whom are here today and have already been awarded contracts on this project. In fact, $2 billion of contracts have been awarded to Wayne County businesses.
2: Kramer says they hope to begin construction by the end of the year. Michigan State Police say they found a wanted fugitive inside a Northwest Detroit home with a self-inflicted gunshot wound. Troopers responding to the home last night for a barricaded gunman incident inside the wanted fugitive, who emergency support teams tried to negotiate with. Authorities remained on the scene for hours until the suspect was found dead. No shots were fired by police. Election day is approaching, and the campaigns for governor are taking different approaches.
4: Democrat Jocelyn Benson and her allies were set to outspend Republican John James on TV ads by roughly $23 million to $1 million. That's according to Ad Impact. The Republican Governors Association has also pulled back nearly all of its reserved ad time. James says he's relying on press coverage, social media, and word of mouth, as he calls his approach grassroots. Four polling-based models show that Benson is leading by 7 to 8 points. Pollster Richard Zuba says it's best to watch what campaigners do and not what they say. More than 440,000 early ballots have already been cast. The candidates will meet for their second debate at the WDIV studios in Detroit. Chris Villar, Michigan News Network.
2: And no one in Michigan lucky enough to secure last night's Powerball winnings, which means Saturday night's jackpot estimated $600 million. I'm Ryan Recker for the Michigan News Network.
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2: For Indian River, Sheboygan, and the Straits of Mackinac, mostly cloudy skies today. Maybe a shower late this afternoon, high 58. Showers tonight, low 38. Showers and breezy tomorrow, Friday's high 53.
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1: USA Radio News. I'm John Summers. The inflation rate accelerated last month as gas, clothing, and airfares got more expensive. Evidence rising prices remain an economic challenge. The Consumer Price Index rose 3.7% in September compared with a year ago, up from 3.4% in August. Meanwhile, it was announced Social Security recipients get a 3.6% cost of living boost in 2027. Democrats are preparing an ambitious 100 days agenda if they win the House majority in the midterm elections. Democratic leader Hakeem Jeffries said the Democrats will unite on reinstating Obamacare tax breaks, reversing Medicaid cuts, holding votes against the Iran war, and undoing President Trump's tariffs. They expect to launch the agenda in the first 100 hours once the new Congress is seated in January. At a rally in Bullhead City, Arizona, Wednesday, President Trump acknowledged the Constitution constrains him from running for a third term.
2: Senator Daines, we have a clause that's sort of hard to break. It says, you will, under no circumstances, be allowed, this is for anybody that's served two terms, to run under any condition.
1: A plane crash in Wisconsin claimed six lives.
3: Six people died in a plane crash in Dahlona near the Wisconsin Dells during a thunderstorm Tuesday night. The NTSB says the single

0: Engine Piper was headed from Kenosha to Menominee when the pilot contacted air traffic control asking to descend after noticing ice was building up on the wings.
1: Sounds like an engine cutting in and out and in and out.
0: Sauk County resident Randy Kobeck told WKOW she could hear the plane was in trouble. The county dispatch center received multiple calls around 9:31 p.m.
2: A report of an airplane that possibly crashed. The caller saw an engine fall.
0: Audio courtesy Broadcastify and WKOW. 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
3: Greenland lawmaker Neha Nathanielson says claims by President Trump that oil, gas, and mineral exploration was set to begin on the island will not lead to a quick fix for the American economy. A Texas prosecutor is considering filing criminal charges against an ICE agent suspected of hitting a fleeing man with his SUV.
5: The prosecutor in Harris County, Texas, is weighing whether to file criminal charges against an agent with U.S. Immigration and Customs Enforcement who, on video, appears to use his SUV to intentionally strike a man who took off running. Surveillance footage shows 48-year-old Miguel Parra Hernandez and another man jumping out of a truck and running as an SUV goes after them. A vehicle then strikes Parra Hernandez. An ICE spokesman in Houston told the Texas Tribune on Saturday that Parra Hernandez ran in front of the ICE vehicle. I'm Donna Warder.
3: Pope Leo's eating and walking after cancer surgery, but his Latin America trip's in question. Correspondent Ed Donahue reports on his condition.
6: The Vatican says Pope Leo is eating and walking after his cancer surgery. Doctors say the 71-year-old Pope is doing respiratory exercises, and his post-operative tests are normal following surgery to remove a cancerous mass from his right lung. Experts say tests will determine whether the Pope's cancer is spread. Those results have not so far been made public.
3: I'm John Summers, USA Radio News.
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9: A cloudy day with rain at times, highs upper 50s. Complete forecast with Tim O'Brien coming up. WCBY News, I'm Mike Grisdale. With less than 3 weeks away until the general election, November 3rd, more than 2 million registered Michigan voters have requested an absentee ballot. That's a 20% increase from the 2022 midterm elections. State officials say more than 440,000 ballots have already been returned. Early voting sites open statewide October 24th. The Otsego County Sheriff's Office is warning the public about fraudulent emails and phone calls designed to steal money and personal information. The scam emails claim the recipient committed a speeding violation in the Johannesburg area and has to pay citation through an online portal within 72 hours. Authorities in Gaylord say not to respond to those type of emails or calls. Instead, contact the authorities. The DNR has made an announcement regarding the inland waterway. The drawdown of Mullet Lake to winter levels begins today. Locks at the Sheboygan Dam have closed for the season. There's more information at michigan.gov/boating. Mackinac County Wellness Coalition sponsoring

0: a senior health expo today in St. Ignace. It's from 11 a.m. till 2 p.m. at Little Bear East Conference Room. 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Sheboygan Area Chamber of Commerce hosting the State of the Community later today at the Sheboygan Opera House. Networking begins at 4:30, presentations at 5:30, cost is $12. There's details at theoperahouse.org. It's homecoming week at Sheboygan Area High School. The homecoming court has been announced. This includes candidates for Queen, Madison Long, Mackenzie Stockman, Elise Markham, Natalie Blaisdell, and Ava Shallow. Candidates for King include Landon Gann, Daniel Harkey, Gavin Smith, Jersey Mix, and Ino Lemonen. The homecoming parade takes place Friday at 6 o'clock, starting at Sheboygan Salvation Army down Main Street, finishing up at Western Avenue Field. The Powder Puff game is Friday night at 7, Sheboygan Senior Girls against the Junior Girls. Homecoming court will be introduced and the announcement of King and Queen before the game. Homecoming festivities continue with the dance Saturday night at the Sheboygan High School gym.
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3: Big Country Gold. For Sheboygan, Indian River, and the Straits of Mackinac, mostly cloudy today. A chance of showers late this afternoon. High 58. Southeast winds around 5 to 10. Showers tonight, low 38. Showers and breezy tomorrow, high 53. For the weekend, sunshine Saturday, high 56. Sunshine Sunday, high 64. A look at Monday, mostly sunny, high 65. That's your forecast. I'm Tim O'Brien. Have a great day.
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Mike Grisdale, to help start our Thursday here in the Straits area. A cloudy day today, rainy at times, highs upper 50s. Complete forecast with Tim O'Brien coming up. Another update from the Michigan News Network later this hour, and USA Radio News at the top of the hour. No one matched all the numbers in last night's Powerball. The jackpot grows to $600 million Saturday. Friday's Mega Millions worth $403 million. Baseball playoffs. Last night, the Brewers beat the Dodgers again, 6-2. Milwaukee leads the series 3-0. Game 4 tonight in L.A., 8 o'clock on FS1. In the ALCS, it's Game 3 this afternoon with Tampa at Cleveland, 1 o'clock on TBS and True TV. That series tied at a game apiece. Week 6 of the NFL season begins tonight with Seattle at Denver. Kickoff 8:15 on Prime. Lions on the bye week. Detroit's next game isn't until October 25th when they host the Packers. College football games coming up this Saturday. Michigan State home against number 25 Northwestern. That's at noon. Spartans are 7-point underdogs. Michigan back in action hosting Penn State 3:30 Saturday. Wolverines favored by 6.

0: Western Michigan at Central Michigan, 1:30 in Mount Pleasant. Undefeated Ferris State at Grand Valley State for a 3 o'clock game on Saturday. NHL, Red Wings back in action tonight facing the Flyers at Little Caesars, 7:30 faceoff here on WCBY. Red Wings announced yesterday a 7-year, $91 million extension with forward Alex DeBrincat. NBA, Pistons beat the Timberwolves in a preseason game last night, 128-106. Detroit is playing the Raptors tomorrow night and then getting ready for the regular season at home Tuesday against the Celtics. High school sports, Sheboygan boys soccer season came to an end yesterday, losing a district game at Kingsford 9-3. Sheboygan volleyball in action next week. After beating Grayling this past Tuesday, Sheboygan volleyball on the road Monday at Rudyard. And Sheboygan JV football plays at Grayling tonight. Sheboygan High School's homecoming powder puff game is Friday night at Western Avenue. Birthdays and anniversaries on the radio later this morning. We get to the list in the 9 o'clock hour. Give us a call. 231-627-9005.
1: A better life with Dr. Sanjay Gupta.
2: Quick confession time, parents. Do your kids keep a phone in their bedrooms overnight? For most families, the answer is yes, even though we know better. Two new studies might finally give you the resolve to change this. Researchers at UCSF found that teens who keep screens in their bedrooms at night not only use them more months later, but they're also more likely to get caught up in cyberbullying and on both ends of it. And consider this, the average teen is on their phone almost a full hour between 10 at night and 6 in the morning. The single highest value rule, the researchers say, is a simple one. Phones out of the bedroom overnight, or at the very least, powered off. And the biggest predictor of a kid's problematic screen use is their parents' use. Turns out the best screen time rules might be the ones that we actually follow ourselves. I'm Dr. Sanjay Gupta, helping you live a better life.
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6: This is Mike Avery with another Outdoor Magazine Minute. Most of today's deer calls are adjustable to make different sounds. Greg Abbas of A-Way Outdoors says his bow grunter was one of the first.
7: By using a young buck grunt, it's much safer than the big dominant buck grunt. Now that one tends to intimidate a little bit more.
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0: Dominant buck grunt can scare more deer away than it attracts, but there are times you might want to use it.
1: A lot of times if you're hunting big buck territory, you don't want to mess with the younger bucks. You just want to go for some of the big guys, you'll do that. When I go out of state, like Illinois, Kansas, the bigger grunts seem to work fairly well.
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2: 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For the Straits of Mackinac, Indian River, and Sheboygan, mostly cloudy today. Maybe a shower late this afternoon, high 58. Southeast winds 5 to 10. Showers tonight, low 38. Showers and breezy tomorrow. Friday's high 53. Sunny Saturday, high 56. Sunny Sunday, high 64.
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2: I'm Ryan Racker. A teen in West Michigan was hit and killed last night. Granville police say it happened around 9 p.m. when a 14-year-old was crossing Chicago Drive. The teen was later pronounced dead at the hospital. They say the driver stayed at the scene. Alcohol and speed do not appear to be factors in the victim's name not yet released. Genesee County Sheriff Chris Swanson says they've caught a modern-day Bonnie and Clyde. Four armed robberies in 12 hours. Sheriff's in a briefing describing the suspects as they stole from gas stations.
3: One clerk is there. He's out vaping. The black skull mask and black dress comes around the corner. The image terrifies the clerk, gets him back into the store. The silver semi-automatic handgun is in his right hand.
2: And that was one of multiple robberies from last week, which covered Burton, Fenton Township, Clayton Township, and Whitmore Lake. The help of an ambulance dash cam led to the arrest of Roger and Crystal Archambault, a married couple from North Branch. No criminal record, three kids, now facing six felony charges each, maybe more. Tuesday morning over the Saginaw River on the Zilwaukee Bridge, witnesses driving on I-75 saw a person on the edge.
4: And this individual was standing alongside the tallest portion of the bridge looking over.
2: That's Lieutenant Kim Vetter with Michigan State Police. Here's what happened next.
4: The trooper took quick action and was able to make contact with the individual, safely guide them to their patrol car, and was able to get them transported to a local hospital for medical treatment.
2: Better praise the people who called 911 and the trooper who saved this person. A teacher is recovering this morning after allegedly being attacked by one of their students. Reports say the attack happened at Emerson Elementary Middle School on Detroit's northwest side. The student was immediately taken into custody. District reportedly working to expel the student. The teacher was taken to the hospital but since released, and it's unclear what prompted the attack. I'm Ryan Recker for the Michigan News Network.
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5: The Pistons defeated the Timberwolves 128-106 in the preseason last night. Jalen Duren played for the first time this fall, and while it was only a preseason game, he made a statement in his return. In just 15 minutes, Duren went 8-for-9 from the floor for 25 points to go along with 3 rebounds, 2 steals, and a block. Duncan Robinson was Detroit's next highest scorer with 15 points and 6 boards as he went 4-for-5 from 3-point range. Cade Cunningham had 14 points and 9 assists in 25 minutes, while newcomer Isaiah Joe also had 14 off the bench. The Pistons have one more preseason game this Saturday at home against the Raptors. The regular season starts next Tuesday at home against the Boston Celtics. And the Dodgers are on the brink of elimination as the Brewers won Game 3 of the NLCS 6-2 in Los Angeles last night. Milwaukee hit 3 home runs to take the 3-0 series lead. They can complete the sweep of LA tomorrow in Game 4 at 8 o'clock. I'm Brendan Shabath for the Michigan News Network.
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10: Weather. For Indian River, Sheboygan, and the Straits of Mackinac. Mostly cloudy skies today. Maybe a shower late this afternoon, high 58. Showers tonight, low 38. Showers and breezy tomorrow. Friday's high 53.
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0: Hi, this is Mike Avery, and here's what's coming up this week on Outdoor Magazine. First, Greg Abbas on talking to whitetails, then John Callison on fall kayak fishing. In our second hour, Dr. Mike Stewart on shooting and hearing loss, Mark Sills from the DNR, and Justin Tomei with this week's Ask Avery question. And in hour number three, we're talking Michigan pheasant hunting with Tom Lounsbury.
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1: USA Radio News. I'm John Summers. Representative Ilhan Omar's phone is seized and relatives subpoenaed as the investigation involving the member of Congress moves forward.
2: A residential street in Washington, D.C. blocked off Monday morning as agents from Homeland Security Investigations carried boxes labeled seized property evidence from Democratic Representative Ilhan Omar's home. The scope of the investigation was unclear, though Republicans have in the past accused Omar of immigration fraud. An outspoken critic, she's been a rhetorical target of President Trump for years.
3: I think she's a terrible person, but that's really up to the DOJ. I have nothing to do.
2: Ben Thomas, Washington.
1: At a rally in Bullhead City, Arizona, President Trump had this to say about people who leak information regarding the government, including timing of strikes over Iran.
4: When they leak what time you're going to attack a country, and the reason you're attacking is really for defense, because you don't want them to have a weapon that can blow up millions of people at one shot. Now, leakers should be dealt

0: with very, very strongly. They're real. To me, they're the scum of the earth. The Lakers are the scum of the earth.
1: For now, the White House will have to continue allowing access to the three news networks President Trump had banned.
2: U.S. District Judge Timothy Kelly says CNN, MS Now, and Politico are likely to succeed in their claims of constitutional free speech and due process. And he says the ban would have affected a total of 78 reporters at the three news organizations. The Justice Department argues presidents have long decided which journalists should receive privileged access to the White House. Donna Warder, Washington.
1: Iran-backed Houthi rebels struck the headquarters of Saudi oil company Aramco in a strike which damaged the offices of senior executives. There were no casualties. From America's News Network, USA Radio News.
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1: Dozens of California dams need repair as the El Nino winter draws closer.
5: A recent audit found 57 dams in poor or unsatisfactory condition. The 40 riskiest dams are near densely populated coastal cities and could endanger up to 1.5 million people if they fail. The audit urges lawmakers to expand enforcement authority and require maintenance plans for high-risk dams. I'm Lisa Dwyer.
1: The ex-fiancée of U.S. Representative Nancy Mace and two others are charged with sex crimes.
6: South Carolina Republican Congresswoman Nancy Mace's former fiancé and two of his business associates charged with sex crimes and voyeurism over an episode Mace described in detail during a speech last year on the House floor about how crimes against women are not investigated thoroughly. Prosecutors say John Douglas Osborne committed sex acts on an incapacitated and intoxicated woman, while Mace's ex-fiancé Patrick Bryant and Eric Bernard Bowman watched. I'm Ed Donahue.
1: President Trump says oil, gas, and mineral exploration in Greenland is set to begin. But in an AP interview, Greenland lawmaker Neha Nathanielson says it will take years before the first barrel of oil can be extracted.
7: I recognize the worry in the U.S., but I think it's not a quick fix. There's no Greenlandic barrels of oils on ground in any near future.
1: I'm John Summers, USA Radio News.
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13: A cloudy day with rain at times, highs upper 50s. Complete forecast with Tim O'Brien coming up. WCBY News, I'm Mike Grisdale. With less than 3 weeks away until the general election, November 3rd, more than 2 million registered Michigan voters have requested an absentee ballot. That's a 20% increase from the 2022 midterm elections. State officials say more than 440,000 ballots have already been returned. Early voting sites open statewide October 24th. The Otsego County Sheriff's Office is warning the public about fraudulent emails and phone calls designed to steal money and personal information. The scam emails claim the recipient committed a speeding violation in the Johannesburg area and has to pay citation through an online portal within 72 hours. Authorities in Gaylord say not to respond to those type of emails or calls. Instead, contact the authorities. The DNR has made an announcement.

0: announcement regarding the inland waterway. The drawdown of Mullet Lake to winter levels begins today. Locks at the Sheboygan Dam have closed for the season. There's more information at michigan.gov/boating. Mackinac County Wellness Coalition sponsoring a senior health expo today in St. Ignace. It's from 11 a.m. till 2 p.m. at Little Bear East Conference Room. Flu and COVID vaccinations available, vendor booths, free lunch, and door prizes. Sheboygan Area Chamber of Commerce hosting the State of the Community later today at the Sheboygan Opera House. Networking begins at 4:30, presentations at 5:30, cost is $12. There's details at theoperahouse.org. It's homecoming week at Sheboygan Area High School. The homecoming court has been announced. This includes candidates for Queen, Madison Long, Mackenzie Stockman, Elise Markham, Natalie Blaisdell, and Ava Shallow. Candidates for King include Landon Gann, Daniel Harkey, Gavin Smith, Jersey Mix, and Ino Lemonen. The homecoming parade takes place Friday at 6 o'clock, starting at Sheboygan Salvation Army down Main Street, finishing up at Western Avenue Field. The Powder Puff game is Friday night at 7, Sheboygan Senior Girls against the Junior Girls. Homecoming court will be introduced and the announcement of King and Queen before the game. Homecoming festivities continue with the dance Saturday night at the Sheboygan High School gym.
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2: Big Country Gold. For Sheboygan, Indian River, and the Straits of Mackinac, mostly cloudy today, a chance of showers late this afternoon, high 58, southeast winds around 5 to 10. Showers tonight, low 38, showers and breezy tomorrow, high 53. For the weekend, sunshine Saturday, high 56, sunshine Sunday, high 64. A look at Monday, mostly sunny, high 65. That's your forecast. I'm Tim O'Brien. Have a great day.
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Birthdays for October 15th. Allison Goff of Pickford, Barbara Goff of Levering. Also on the list, Waylon Starica of Rudyard, 32.

0: Leslie Haskell of Millersburg. Other birthdays for the 15th, Rhonda Shell of Onaway, Ann Whitman, Sheboygan. And on our Black Diamond Broadcasting app, want to say happy birthday to our good buddy Rich Elmore, the big 7-0. Hope he gets a pizza oven for his birthday. Other birthdays for Thursday, Lynn Kloss from the St. Ignace crew and the folks in Mackinac, Alicia Powers, Rosemary Downing, Skylar LeClaire. October 15th birthdays include Boots Wright, Bethany Lucier, Val Tamlin, Danielle Proctor, Dawn Woodruff. Belated birthday wishes from yesterday, Reagan Bradley, Ashley Goss, Stacy Bebb, Denise Horn. We also had Stacy LaPointe, Gwen Newsom, Jacob Stevens, Al Rose, Cassie Lyon, and Nolan McCann. Quite a list for a Thursday. Remember, birthdays and anniversaries each weekday morning. All you have to do is give us a call, 231-627-9005.
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0: WCBY Community Calendar. The St. John Lutheran Church is having a craft fair and luncheon this Saturday, October 17th, 9 a.m. till 3 p.m. The craft fair includes several vendors, plus lunch is by Jackie Tallman. It's Saturday, 9 to 3 at St. John's, North Straits Highway, Sheboygan. Mackinac City Lions Club presents their annual Soup in a Bread Bowl Supper, Wednesday, October 21st, 4 till 6. They'll have it this time at the Mackinac Area Senior Center. 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It's a Halloween party at the Sheboygan Children's Trail, Saturday, October 24th, 1 till 3. 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A family-friendly event. 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Mackinac City Chamber is holding their big gala event at the Headlands coming up Wednesday, November 4th. 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Sheboygan Knights of Columbus present their 73rd Sportsman's Raffle and Dinner Party Wednesday, February 3rd at the KFC Hall. Evening includes taco bar, hors d'oeuvres, soups, cash bar, games of chance, auction, and prizes. 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

0: 831-268-9537. 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
0: Black Diamond Broadcasting, Mike Grisdale, an opportunity to get an update from the Sheboygan Opera House. The fall season is underway. We're talking with Owen Goslin, Executive Director, Sheboygan Area Arts Council, and the Opera House.
3: Well, we are partnering again with the Sheboygan Area Chamber of Commerce on Thursday, October 15th for the State of the Community Address or presentation. And if you haven't been to that, it's really informative and interesting. This year, the theme is we're going to be getting an update on the dam and a little bit more about the health and economy and safety of our riverway, which is so important to Sheboygan. So you'll hear from businesses and people with knowledge about the dam and the river, which I know many people still have questions about. So that will be very interesting to hear, 5:30 p.m. Thursday, October 15th. Also, I should mention, if you come at 4:30, an hour before, there's a networking event in the fire hall. It's on the ground level of the Opera House, because if you didn't know, our fire station is on the ground level below the Opera House.
0: All right, that date again for the chamber presentation?
3: Yep, that will be Thursday, October 15th, networking at 4:30 p.m., and then presentations in the Opera House auditorium at 5:30 p.m.
0: Halloween, not too far after that.
3: Yeah, we are, you can see it around town. We've got scarecrows and pumpkins all over and lattes with pumpkin spice. Well, we have a free Halloween film that we're screening. It is Hocus Pocus, which I believe is from 1991. It's another classic film. Great one with Bette Midler and other actresses that you know. That will be on Saturday, October 17th, 4 p.m. We're going to have, again, that's free. And that's thanks to the support of Enchanted Nights, the business here in town, Sheboygan, and also has a branch in Mackinac City. They have sponsored the film for us. We're also going to have a candy giveaway for the kids and a costume contest. So think now about what you want to wear for Halloween. Come dressed up on Saturday, October 17th for a chance to win a prize.
0: Hocus Pocus. Students are going to be performing again in October, I understand.
3: That is right. We

0: We have, if you didn't know, our choir and band have started to grow again after COVID, which is really great. And they are going to have their fall choir concert.
1: Wednesday, October 21st at 6 o'clock. I've got
0: That's,
1: it written down.
0: thank you. Yes, Wednesday, October 21st at 6 p.m. That's a free concert with the kids from Sheboygan Intermediate School. And they're going to sing some songs. And they're going to be directed by their education, music education director, Abigail Mullis.
1: Talking with Owen Goslin from the Sheboygan Opera House, Fine Arts Society of Detroit is coming north.
0: That's right. What a title, Fine Arts Society of Detroit. You may know this group, though, because they were here 2 years ago to put on Escanaba in the Moonlight, that great Jeff Daniels play. It was really popular. We had almost a sold-out house for that, and it was so fun. The group is coming back again 2 years later with a comedy play called The Therapist. And this is about the day in the life of a psychotherapist named Buster, who is not very good at his job and, in fact, may need some therapy himself.
1: Okay, that's October 24th. And then you've got to make room for that big fall musical coming up. Tell us about that.
0: Yes, our annual fall musical with the Northland Players will be in November. It is 1776. We got to do that play, right? This year?
1: 250.
0: Yeah, that's right. We're celebrating America 250 still. And 1776 was an award-winning musical in the late 60s, early 70s, right around the bicentennial period. Some of you may not know it, but it's a great musical.
1: It's a big production. You mentioned a pretty big cast for this one.
0: Yeah, over 30 people are in this cast. Some familiar faces you may know, and some new people, new talent. So I think you're going to enjoy it. So they're going to be performing opening Friday, November 6th.
1: 1776, the musical. And again, contact information for the box office and the website.
0: Yep. Yeah, so go to our website, which is www.theoperahouse.org, and you can find all this information and get tickets there. Or call the box office. Our phone number is 231-627-5841. You can also walk in during our open hours, which is Tuesday through Friday, 12 to 4 o'clock.
1: Appreciate the information. Looking forward to a busy, fun next few months in Sheboygan.
0: It should be. Thanks, Mike.
1: This is Black Diamond Broadcasting.
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1: I'm Ryan Recker. There's still questions about a suspicious package found in downtown Grand Rapids Wednesday evening. The bomb squad and firefighters called to that unattended package downtown near Pearl and Ottawa, which prompted closures in the area as they investigated. It's reported police use a robot to photograph and inspect the package from a safe distance. At this time, no word what they found. Meanwhile, further south, a hazmat incident reported by the firefighters local 366. Materials found in City of Wyoming later reported as an ammonia leak. One person was taken to the hospital. A Michigan Congresswoman, Democrat Rashida Tlaib, introducing legislation called Get the Flock Out of Our Communities Act. She made the announcement standing next to protesters who were covering up a Flock camera in Inkster.
2: Instead of investing in real community safety, our local governments are spending millions on AI-equipped technology that misidentifies our residents. We are saying no more. We introduced the Get the Flock Out of Our Communities Act, which would prohibit any federal funds from being used for automated mass surveillance systems.
1: Tlaib's bill would also make state and local governments eligibility for certain federal grants contingent upon divesting from Flock and other similar organizations. Detroit is one of the many cities across the country feeling the pinch from a drop in international travel. Canadian travel to the area decreased by about 30% last year, leading to worries for many businesses that rely on tourists. U.S. Travel Association's Tyler Gusnell says events like the World Cup are improving ties for international travelers.
3: I think Americans saw each other proudly showing off their cities, their state, their country. And so I think this is something where it's real momentum looking at during the World Cup.
1: And Vice President J.D. Vance will rally with voters in Michigan today. He'll be in Monroe, expected to be at a rally at the Level Up Training Complex starting around noon. I'm Ryan Recker for the Michigan News Network.
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8: 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Last night, the Brewers beat the Dodgers again 6-2. Milwaukee now leads that series 3-0, with Game 4 tonight in L.A., first pitch 8 p.m. on FS1. In the ALCS, it's now Game 3 this afternoon with Tampa at Cleveland, 1 o'clock on TBS True TV. The American League Series tied at a game apiece. NFL, it's Week 6, beginning tonight with Seattle at Denver, kickoff 8:15 on Prime. Remember, Lions on the bye week. Detroit's next game isn't until October 25th when they host the Packers. College football games coming up this Saturday. Michigan State at home against number 25 Northwestern. That's noon in East Lansing. Spartans are 7-point underdogs. Michigan back in action hosting Penn State Saturday 3:30 in Ann Arbor. Wolverines favored by 6. Western Michigan at Central Michigan 1:30 in Mount Pleasant Saturday. Undefeated Ferris State at Grand Valley State for a 3 o'clock game this weekend. NHL, Red Wings back in action tonight, facing the Flyers at Little Caesars Arena. 7:30 faceoff here on WCBY. Red Wings announcing yesterday a 7-year, $91 million contract extension with forward Alex DeBrincat. NBA, Pistons beat the Timberwolves last night, 128-106. Detroit's final preseason game tomorrow night against the Raptors. Detroit opens the regular season at home Tuesday afternoon against the Celtics. High school sports, Sheboygan boys soccer saw their season come to an end yesterday, losing the district game at Kingsford 9-3. After beating Grayling Tuesday, Sheboygan Volleyball

0: is off until Monday when they play at Rudyard. And Sheboygan JV football is at Grayling tonight. The St. Ignace Saints have picked up a game. They will be on the road Friday at Stevenson.
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5: For the Straits of Mackinac, Indian River, and Sheboygan, mostly cloudy, chance of late afternoon showers, high 58. Showers tonight, low 38. Showers and breezy tomorrow, high 53.
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1: USA Radio News. I'm John Summers. Federal authorities investigating Minnesota Representative Ilhan Omar seized the Democratic lawmaker's phone and issued more than a dozen grand jury subpoenas, including to some of her relatives, according to a person briefed on the probe.
2: A source tells the AP a search Monday of Omar's home in Washington resulted in the seizure of her phone. More than a dozen grand jury subpoenas were issued, including to some of her relatives. The source also says the investigation involves potential fraud in Omar's immigration paperwork. Vice President J.D. Vance was asked about the investigation less than a month before the midterm elections.
3: We try to run our Department of Justice in a fair and honest way. We try to let the law follow the facts rather than creating facts just to prosecute people we don't like.
2: Ed Donahue, Washington.
1: The Justice Department threatened California with possible legal action over what it says are non-citizens believed to have received mail ballots for next month's midterms. A letter sent Tuesday to Secretary of State Shirley Weber from Trent McCotter, the acting Deputy Attorney General, says the Justice Department has provided officials in Los Angeles County with a password-protected thumb drive containing a list of names the federal government believes are likely non-citizens. A government report urges Immigration and Customs Enforcement to ensure body-worn cameras are activated when needed, suggesting automatic activation in certain situations. ICE disagrees, citing privacy concerns. Speaking with reporters as he headed from a rally in Arizona to one in Montana, President Trump said he wanted to pay back his loyal supporters and boost Republican candidates.
4: So I think these rallies have changed everything. I think a lot of people that maybe were having trouble won't have so much trouble. But I feel I owe it to the Republican Party. I love the party. I love the people in the Republican Party.
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1: An official says the roof of a private school has collapsed in northwestern Pakistan, killing at least 28 school children and a teacher. Correspondent Charles de Ledesma reports the World Food Program says the escalating conflict in Yemen disrupted aid deliveries to large numbers of people, with higher numbers injured and hospitalized.
2: The WFP says Yemen's escalating conflict has disrupted life-saving aid deliveries to 800,000 people as shifting front lines, road closures, and rising insecurity restrict humanitarian aid access. Damien Vecchier, head of the WFP program in Yemen, says more assistance is urgently needed around the country.
3: WFP has been responding from day one of this crisis, starting with the provision of ready-to-eat rations in the first few days after the crisis started to all those displaced population.
1: Social Security recipients receive a cost of living adjustment at the beginning of next year.
4: The Social Security Administration is projecting a 3.6% increase for older adults and people with disabilities. It takes effect at the beginning of 2027. The announcement comes as inflation adds pressure to household budgets and businesses. Last month, the government reported that inflation accelerated in August as gas prices spiked. Donna Warder, Washington.
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9: Weather. For Sheboygan, Indian River, and the Straits of Mackinac. This afternoon, mostly cloudy. Chance of a shower late this afternoon. High 58. Southeast winds 5 to 10. Showers tonight, low around 38. Showers and breezy tomorrow. Friday's high 53. For the weekend, Saturday, sunny skies, high 56. Sunny skies Sunday, high 64. Looking into Monday, mostly sunny, high 65. That's your forecast. I'm Tim O'Brien.
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0: time zone am I on? What country am I in?
1: It doesn't matter. It's 5 o'clock somewhere.
0: It's always on 5 in Margaritaville, come to think of it.
1: Yeah, I heard that.
0: You've been there, haven't you?
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2: I'm Ryan Racker. Efforts continue to contain the wildfires in the UP. Ridge Fire northwest of Marquette, about 30% contained, burning on about 430 acres. Craig Lake Fire near the state park, about 50% contained on 600 acres. And a temporary flight restriction in those areas, including drones. Further west in Ottawa County, the Black River Fire in Wakefield, about 50% contained on 380 acres. The Detroit City Council could begin studying the question of reparations.
3: After a citizens' initiative vote, a committee was put together to study whether Detroiters should get reparations because of years of historical and systemic racial discrimination. Keith Williams is the co-chair of the Reparations Committee. His committee submitted a finding to the Detroit City Council, and it concluded that Detroiters 21 years or older who have lived in the city for 20 years and who are descendants of slaves should be entitled to something. The reparations include housing assistance, business assistance, and some special programs. Charlie Langton, the Michigan News Network.
2: And it may be now or never for spotting the best of this year's fall colors.
4: According to MLive, colors have rapidly expanded across the Upper Peninsula and northern Lower Michigan in the past few days. The western UP has reached peak color where leaves are falling. The eastern UP hit peak color Wednesday. If you're planning a trip to the eastern UP, it won't be bad. And since the drive itself would take you through northern Lower Michigan's peak fall color. The Thumb region looks great. Central Lower Michigan is just behind northern Lower Michigan for peak color. The best advice at this point is to go north this weekend and south into southern Lower Michigan next. Kyle Kimball, the Michigan News Network.
2: And once again, we'll hear from the candidates vying for Michigan's next governor, Democratic Secretary of State Jocelyn Benson and Republican U.S. Representative John James squaring off tonight in Detroit. I'm Ryan Racker for the Michigan News Network.
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4: For the Straits of Mackinac, Indian River, and Sheboygan, mostly cloudy, chance of late afternoon showers, high 58. Showers tonight, low 38. Showers and breezy tomorrow, high 53.
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1: USA Radio News. I'm John Summers. Trudy has intensified into a Category 1 hurricane as it approaches the Pacific coast of Mexico. The U.S. National Hurricane Center reports Trudy's about 300 miles southwest of Acapulco. Correspondent Karen Chamas reports Ukraine resumed attacks on Russian oil refineries after a brief truce.
2: Officials have confirmed that Ukraine has struck a Russian oil refinery following a brief energy infrastructure truce. The strikes came hours after Ukrainian President Volodymyr Zelensky announced the truce, which he said was spurned by Moscow and was over amid deepening tensions with Washington.
3: Of course, it's not energy ceasefire. It looks like absolutely the continuation escalation from Russian side.
2: Russia's defense ministry said the Ukrainian attack targeted the Ryazan region southeast of Moscow early on Thursday.
1: A plane crash in Wisconsin claimed six lives.
4: Six people died in a plane crash in Delona near the Wisconsin Dells during a thunderstorm Tuesday night. The NTSB says the single-engine Piper was headed from Kenosha to Menominee when the pilot contacted air traffic control asking to descend after noticing ice was building up on the wings.
5: Sounds like an engine cutting in and out.
4: Sauk County resident Randy Kobeck told WKOW she could hear the plane was in trouble. The county dispatch center received multiple calls around 9:31 p.m.
6: A report of an airplane that possibly crashed. The caller saw an engine fall.
4: Audio courtesy, Broadcastify and WKOW. I'm Jennifer King.
1: Democrats are preparing an ambitious 100 days agenda if they win the House majority in the midterm elections. Democratic leader Hakeem Jeffries said the Democrats will unite on reinstating Obamacare tax breaks, reversing Medicaid cuts, holding votes against the Iran war, and undoing President Trump's tariffs. From America's News Network, USA Radio News.
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1: Pope Leo's eating and walking after cancer surgery, but his Latin America trip's in question. Correspondent Ed Donahue reports on his condition.
8: The Vatican says Pope Leo is eating and walking after his cancer surgery. Doctors say the 71-year-old Pope is doing respiratory exercises, and his post-operative tests are normal, following surgery to remove a cancerous mass from his right lung. Experts say tests will determine whether the Pope's cancer is spread. Those results have not so far been made public.
1: A Texas prosecutor is considering filing criminal charges against an

0: Police agent suspected of hitting a fleeing man with his SUV.
1: The prosecutor in Harris County, Texas, is weighing whether to file criminal charges against an agent with U.S. Immigration and Customs Enforcement who on video appears to use his SUV to intentionally strike a man who took off running. Surveillance footage shows 48-year-old Miguel Parra Hernandez and another man jumping out of a truck and running as an SUV goes after them. A vehicle then strikes Parra Hernandez. An ICE spokesman in Houston told the Texas Tribune on Saturday that Parra Hernandez ran in front of the ICE vehicle. I'm Donna Warder.
0: Greenland lawmaker Neha Nathanielson says claims by President Trump that oil, gas, and mineral exploration was set to begin on the island will not lead to a quick fix for the American economy. I'm John Summers, USA Radio News.
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3: Big Country Gold. For Sheboygan, Indian River, and the Straits of Mackinac. This afternoon, mostly cloudy. Chance of a shower late this afternoon. High 58. Southeast winds 5 to 10. Showers tonight, low around 38. Showers and breezy tomorrow. Friday's high 53. For the weekend, Saturday, sunny skies, high 56. Sunny skies Sunday, high 64. Looking into Monday, mostly sunny, high 65. That's your forecast. I'm Tim O'Connor.

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2: I'm Ryan Recker, a special education teacher in Detroit recovering after being assaulted.
3: A student is in police custody today after allegedly attacking a teacher at Emerson Elementary Middle School on Wednesday. The district said that the teacher is a special education teacher and was released from the hospital and is recovering at home. The circumstances, though, surrounding

0: surrounding the attack still not released. The student has also been expelled from the school. Formal charges could come as early as today. Charlie Langton, the Michigan News Network.
1: And a new report out this morning showing most drivers are following the new move-over law, but there are several that don't. A survey from AAA Foundation for Traffic Safety shows more than 90% of drivers say they have slowed down or moved over the last time they passed a disabled vehicle, tow truck, or police car on the shoulder of the road. But earlier research shows the number may be closer to 65%. A couple from Lapeer County in custody for a series of armed robberies.
2: Modern-day Bonnie and Clyde. Crystal and Roger.
1: That's Genesee County Sheriff Chris Swanson describing the suspects who hit allegedly multiple gas stations last week across Burton, Fenton Township, Clayton Township, and Whitmore Lake. Wearing all black and a skull mask, you can see one of them entering the store last week with a gun in hand, demanding money and leaving on foot. They were quickly caught thanks to dash cam video, arrested a day later.
2: Roger Archambault, a 42-year-old, and Crystal Archambault, 39-year-old, are married from North Branch, Michigan. No criminal history to speak of. Husband and wife, three kids between them, decided to do four armed robberies in a 12-hour period.
1: And currently they have six felony charges each. A teen in West Michigan was hit and killed last night. Granville police say it happened around 9 p.m. A 14-year-old crossing Chicago Drive. The teen later pronounced dead at the hospital. Driver stayed on scene. Alcohol and speed not appearing to be factors. I'm Ryan Recker for the Michigan News Network.
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6: For the Straits of Mackinac, Indian River, and Sheboygan, mostly cloudy, chance of late afternoon showers, high 58. Showers tonight, low 38. Showers and breezy tomorrow, high 53.
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0: 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Sheboygan.
1: USA Radio News, I'm John Summers. President Trump says the Pentagon will not live stream the firing squad execution of Fort Hood shooter Nidal Hassan. Pentagon said Hassan's execution is scheduled December 3rd. At a rally in Bullhead City, Arizona, President Trump had this to say about people who leak information regarding the government, including timing of strikes over Iran.
2: When they leak what time you're going to attack a country, and the reason you're attacking is really for defense, because you don't want them to have a weapon that can blow up millions of people at one shot. To me, they're the scum of the earth. The leakers are the scum of the earth.
1: Correspondent Karen Chamas reports on a deadly roof collapse at a school in Pakistan.
3: An official has said the roof of a private school has collapsed in northwestern Pakistan and killed at least 28 schoolchildren and a teacher. Dozens more were injured. A large crowd gathered by the school in Peshawar as several children remained trapped under the rubble. AP footage showed rescuers removing debris with buckets to reach those trapped. Officials said all the children killed or injured were aged 13 or younger.
1: Representative Ilhan Omar's phone is seized and relatives subpoenaed as the investigation involving the member of Congress moves forward.
4: A residential street in Washington, D.C. blocked off Monday morning as agents from Homeland Security Investigations carried boxes labeled seized property evidence from Democratic Representative Ilhan Omar's home. The scope of the investigation was unclear, though Republicans have in the past accused Omar of immigration fraud. An outspoken critic, she's been a rhetorical target of President Trump for years.
5: I think she's a terrible person, but that's really up to the DOJ. I have nothing to do.
4: Ben Thomas, Washington.
1: From America's News Network, USA Radio News.
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1: President Trump says oil, gas, and mineral exploration in Greenland is set to begin. But in an AP interview, Greenland lawmaker Neha Nathanielsen says it will take years before the first barrel of oil can be extracted.
7: I recognize the worry in the U.S., but I think it's not a quick fix. There's no Greenlandic barrels of oil.

0: those on ground in any near future.
1: Shoppers showed their willingness to spend in September, even after a better-than-expected splurge in the month of August. Retail sales increased 0.8% last month after delivering a revised 1.3% gain in the month of August, according to the Commerce Department's report out today. Economists were anticipating a 0.3% increase for the month. The ex-fiancé of U.S. Representative Nancy Mace and two others are charged with sex crimes.
2: South Carolina Republican Congresswoman Nancy Mace's former fiancé and two of his business associates charged with sex crimes and voyeurism over an episode Mace described in detail during a speech last year on the House floor about how crimes against women are not investigated thoroughly. Prosecutors say John Douglas Osborne committed sex acts on an incapacitated and intoxicated woman while Mace's ex-fiancé Patrick Bryant and Eric Bernard Bowman watched. I'm Ed Donahue.
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6: WCBY News, I'm Mike Grisdale. We are less than 3 weeks until the general election, November 3rd. More than 2 million registered Michigan voters have requested an absentee ballot. That's a 20% increase from the 2022 midterm election. State officials say more than 440,000 ballots have already been returned. Early voting sites open statewide October 24th. Otsego County Sheriff's Office warning the public about some fraudulent emails and phone calls designed to steal money and personal information. The scam emails claim the recipient committed a speeding violation in the Johannesburg area and must pay the citation through an online portal within 72 hours. Officials in Gaylord say not to respond to those type of emails or calls. Instead, contact authorities. Sheboygan Area Chamber of Commerce is hosting the State of the Community today. It's at the Sheboygan Opera House. Networking begins at 4:30 p.m. Presentations at 5:30. Cost is $12. 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This is homecoming week for Sheboygan Area High School. The homecoming court was recently announced. The candidates for King include Landon Gann, Daniel Harkey, Gavin Smith, Jersey Mix, and Ino Lemonen. Candidates for Queen include seniors Madison Long, Mackenzie Stockman, Elise Markham, Natalie Blaisdell, and Ava Shallow. The homecoming court will be part of the parade beginning 6 o'clock Friday from Salvation Army down Main Street to Western Avenue Field. Prior to the Powder Puff game Friday, they will introduce King and Queen. Festivities include the homecoming dance Saturday night at Sheboygan High School. No one matched all the numbers in last night's Powerball. The jackpot grows to $600 million Saturday. Meanwhile, Friday's Mega Millions worth $403 million. WCBY is your local station. Another edition of Community Perspective coming up later this hour on Big Country Gold.
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10: For Sheboygan, Indian River, and the Straits of Mackinac. This afternoon, mostly cloudy. Chance of a shower late this afternoon. High 58. Southeast winds 5 to 10. Showers tonight, low around 38. Showers and breezy tomorrow. Friday's high 53. For the weekend, Saturday, sunny sky,

0: high 56. Sunny sky Sunday, high 64. Looking into Monday, mostly sunny, high 65. That's your forecast. I'm Tim O'Brien.
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1: 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The St. John Lutheran Church is having a craft fair and luncheon this Saturday, October 17th, 9 a.m. till 3 p.m. The craft fair includes several vendors, plus lunch is by Jackie Tallman. It's Saturday, 9 to 3 at St. John's, North Straits Highway, Sheboygan. Mackinac City Lions Club presents their annual Soup in a Bread Bowl Supper, Wednesday, October 21st, 4 till 6. They'll have it this time at the Mackinac Area Senior Center. 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It's a Halloween party at the Sheboygan Children's Trail, Saturday, October 24th, 1 till 3. 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Mackinac City Chamber is holding their big gala event at the Headlands coming up Wednesday, November 4th. 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Sheboygan Knights of Columbus present their 73rd Sportsman's Raffle and Dinner Party Wednesday, February 3rd at the KFC Hall. Evening includes taco bar, hors d'oeuvres, soups, cash bar, games of chance, auction, and prizes. 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
0: WCBY, WCBY obituaries this afternoon, brought to you by Northern Michigan Memorials and Monuments. Bob St. Clair, 94 of Onaway, passed away at Metal Lodge of Rogers City, October 9th. Son of Robert and Helen St. Clair, Bob was born in Onaway, June 27, 1932. Attended school in Onaway before joining the Air Force, serving during the Korean War. Proudly patriotic, Bob was an active member of the Hamburg VFW post downstate, later transferred his lifetime membership to Onaway VFW post. Bob's life with Janice began in true Bob fashion. Janice was the sister of one of Bob's good buddies. After pursuing her for a while, he finally convinced her to go out with him. He and Janice Dunbar were married, 1963, at the Onaway United Methodist Church. First made their home in Omaha, Nebraska, where Bob had gone in search of work after suffering a stroke at a young age. Finding work in Michigan while recovering was difficult, but Bob was determined to keep moving forward and make an honest living. In Omaha, he picked apples and cherries before taking a position with Pepsi. He later transferred back to Michigan, spent many years repairing vending and pop machines in restaurants throughout southern Michigan. Never one to shy away from hard work, he also built a side business repairing vending machines and delivering discounted scratch and dent cans of Pepsi to customers across the state, including many in the Onaway area. Bob's heart never strayed far from home, and while living downstate, he welcomed any excuse to head north for a few days. Resourceful, hardworking, and devoted to those he loved, he did whatever was needed to provide for his family. In 1986, Bob retired from Pepsi and moved from Whitmore Lake back to Onaway. Raised in northern Michigan, Bob found contentment in simple gifts of nature, was never happier than when he was in the woods, especially during deer season. One of his favorite places was the family hunting property, affectionately known as the Sheep Pasture, where deer camp became a treasured tradition. Each year, Bob and his sons looked forward to the stories, laughter, and camaraderie as much as the hunt itself. For Bob, hunting was also a way to provide. The many deer he harvested over the years put food on his family's table and meat in the freezers of other families who could use a helping hand. In the off-season, Bob shot skeet, reloaded his own shotgun shells, and enjoyed being a member of the Whitmore Lake Rod and Gun Club. Though his daughter Brenda did not hunt with him, she was always his sidekick on trips to the club and his helper when he reloaded ammunition. He also taught her to play cards, leaving her with fond memories of learning euchre at her dad's side. Fishing brought Bob just as much joy as hunting. He treasured his trips to Canada with the guys, where they fished for walleye, pike, and perch, and made memories that lasted long after the boats were put away. Janice joined him on a few of those adventures, too. Bob also traveled to Alaska, an impressive 17 times, to fish for salmon and halibut, and even more importantly, to spend precious time with his son Robert, who lived there for many years. That same adventurous spirit kept Bob and Janice on the move. Beyond their fishing trips to Canada and Alaska, they traveled throughout the U.S., pulling their camper to Texas to escape half the Michigan winter. They'd also go on the road again for trips to Mexico and Florida.

also had a lasting appreciation for a good pickup truck and enjoyed buying a new model every few years. He was especially proud of the Dodge he bought a few years ago, and even prouder of being the first person in town behind the wheel of Dodge's new body style. Whether the destination was near or far, Bob was always ready for an adventure. He had a mind of his own and never left anyone guessing what was on it. Through nearly 63 years of marriage, his wife became quite skilled at keeping him pointed in the right direction, or at least making a good effort of it. Above all, Bob loved his family. Everything he worked for, built, fixed, hunted, caught, or carried home was rooted in his desire to care for them. Janice was his soulmate, best friend, and faithful partner. Bob did not need anything fancy to feel fortunate. Give him his family close by, open woods, fish biting, a road waiting to be traveled, and a dependable truck, and he had plenty. He is survived by his wife Janice of Onaway, sons Robert of Gaylord and Bruce of Florida, daughter Brenda and Ronald Brewster of Onaway, 11 grandchildren, 10 great-grandchildren, a brother Barry and Carol of Warren, and many nieces and nephews. Bob was preceded in death by his parents, an infant sister Catherine, his brother Gordon, who died as a child, his brother Ed, son-in-law Kurt, and daughter-in-law Loretta. As were Bob's wishes, cremation has taken place. Military honors by the Onaway VFW will be held at Elmwood Cemetery November 14th at 12 noon, followed by a celebration of life and luncheon at the Onaway VFW post. Those planning an expression of sympathy, please consider a donation in memory of Bob to the Onaway Ambulance Equipment Fund and or the Onaway Fire Department. Arrangements handled by the Chagnon Funeral Home. Robert Andrew St. Clair, 94 of Onaway, passed away October 9th in Rogers City. Melva Fawsmore, 90, of Petoskey, passed away October 3rd. She was born in Mackinac City November 8, 1935, and lived a life filled with love, determination, generosity, and an unwavering devotion to her family, her community, and the veterans she proudly supported. Melva attended school in Mackinac City before graduating from California's Fullerton High School in 1953 while living with her grandmother. Upon hearing that a certain tall, handsome young man had returned home after heroically serving his country in Korea, she dropped everything and returned to Michigan. That young man was Clifford Fawsmore, the love of her life, and the man she would marry in Emmett County in 1953. Together, they built a family, raised children, chickens, and horses, while Cliff served the community as undersheriff. Melva handled the books for their joint adventure, Fawsmore Trucking. A lifetime member of the VFW Auxiliary, the Military Order of the Purple Heart, and the American Legion, Melva dedicated countless hours to supporting veterans and their families. Her passion for these organizations was deeply personal, inspired by her husband's service and the injuries she sustained during the Korean War. Her generosity extended far beyond her memberships. She volunteered as a food distributor for those in need and handmade hundreds of blankets that she lovingly donated to veterans throughout Michigan. Helping others wasn't something Melva did for recognition. It was simply who she was. Melva had a no-nonsense spirit, a strong will, and a heart of gold. She had a lifelong love of horses, especially the Appaloosas, and enjoyed horse racing, rodeos, and attending horse shows, where she recorded statistics alongside Cliff. She also enjoyed playing bingo, traveling, cruising, and listening to music from Andrea Bocelli and Elvis Presley. She took great pleasure in collecting pins and ruby red flash glass. But above all, she cherished her family and the memories they made together. One of her special joys was meeting her great-great-granddaughter before she passed. Melva was preceded in death by her beloved husband, Clifford Fawsmore Sr., sons Clifford Fawsmore Jr. and Glenn Fawsmore, a brother, Vincent Thompson, her granddaughter, Angela, great-granddaughter, Mariah, and her parents. She is survived by a brother, James and Betty Thompson of Mackinac City,

0: daughter Marie and James Heyer of Shelby Township, sons Warren and Melba Fosmore of Pelston, and Shelby and Jane Fosmore of Warren, plus 10 grandchildren, 12 great-grandchildren, a great-great-granddaughter, and many nieces and nephews. Melva will be remembered for her strength, her straightforward nature, her generous heart, and the countless lives she touched. Services have already taken place. Her final resting place is at the Carp Lake Township Cemetery, arrangements handled by the Stone Funeral Home in Petoskey. Melva May Fosmore, originally from Mackinac City, passed away at the age of 90, October 3rd, in Petoskey. Bill McLeod, 69, of the Eastern UP, passed away unexpectedly October 11th. He was born in Sault Ste. Marie August 14, 1957, son of Donald and Barbara McLeod. He graduated from Sault High with the class of 75. Following graduation, Bill proudly served in the U.S. Navy. Later returned home, earned a Bachelor of Science degree in Economics, Master of Arts degree in Business Administration from Lake Superior State. Bill lived in the Sioux most of his life. He and his wife Julie recently moved to Cedarville and spent their winters in Naples, Florida. Bill's career began at the International Bridge, working as an immigration officer, working his way through college. After receiving his degree, he trained at Sioux Savings Bank and Central Savings Bank, before being hired downstate by Detroit Northern Bank. He retired in 2023 after 26 years of service. Bill and his wife had several opportunities to travel and spend time with family and friends. He was able to offer support to nonprofit organizations by serving as a board member and president of the Great Lakes Shipwreck Historical Society, as well as chair of Hospice of the EUP. Bill was a proud father and grandfather. His greatest joy was coaching his son in hockey and supporting his grandchildren in their many endeavors. Bill is survived by his wife, Julie McLeod, whom he married in 1985 at St. Joseph's in Sault Ste. Marie, daughter Jillian and Austin Miller, three grandchildren, his mother, Barbara, brother Mark McLeod of Belleville, Illinois. Also, he was the proud uncle of Tommy. He was also the godfather of his nieces. Bill was preceded in death by his son, McIver McLeod, father, Donald, parents-in-law, Ruth and Jack Truckee, and brother-in-law, Mark. A gathering will be held Monday, October 19th, 9:30 a.m. at St. Joseph's in Sault Ste. Marie. Mass follows at 10:30 a.m. Monday. His final resting place will be Riverside Cemetery in the Sioux. Memorial contributions can be made to Hospice of the EUP. Family Life Funeral Homes in Pickford assisted with arrangements. William Joseph McDonald, 69, of the Eastern UP, passed away October 11.
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0: 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Another blood drive, Sheboygan, Thursday, October 22nd, noon till 4:30 at the Sheboygan Area Public Library. 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October 27th, Lighthouse Assembly in St. Ignace, 2:30 till 7. 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The instructor is Judy Ryan. For information on the sign language sessions, call 231-627-2381. 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
0: WCBY Sports. Baseball playoffs. Last night, the Brewers beat the Dodgers again 6-2. Milwaukee now leads that series 3-0, with Game 4 tonight in L.A., first pitch 8 p.m. on FS1. In the ALCS, it's now Game 3 this afternoon with Tampa at Cleveland, 1 o'clock on TBS True TV. The American League Series tied at a game apiece. NFL, it's Week 6, beginning tonight with Seattle at Denver, kickoff 8:15 on Prime. Remember, Lions on the bye week. Detroit's next game isn't until October 25th when they host the Packers. College football games coming up this Saturday. Michigan State at home against number 25 Northwestern. That's noon in East Lansing. Spartans are 7-point underdogs. Michigan back in action hosting Penn State Saturday 3:30 in Ann Arbor. Wolverines favored by 6. Western Michigan at Central Michigan 1:30 in Mount Pleasant Saturday. Undefeated Ferris State at Grand Valley State for a 3 o'clock game this weekend. NHL, Red Wings back in action tonight facing the Flyers at Little Caesars Arena. 7:30 faceoff here on WCBY. Red Wings announcing yesterday a 7-year, $91 million contract extension with forward Alex DeBrincat. NBA, Pistons beat the Timberwolves last night, 128-106. Detroit's final preseason game tomorrow night against the Raptors. Detroit opens the regular season at home Tuesday afternoon against the Celtics. High school sports, Sheboygan boys soccer

0: saw their season come to an end yesterday, losing the district game at Kingsford 9-3. After beating Grayling Tuesday, Sheboygan Volleyball is off until Monday when they play at Rudyard. And Sheboygan JV football is at Grayling tonight. The St. Ignace Saints have picked up a game. They will be on the road Friday at Stevenson. I'm Mike Grisdale. 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
2: I'm Ryan Racker. A Traverse City man charged with threatening to kill Grand Traverse County Prosecutor Noel Moenberg. 57-year-old Edward Mansu arraigned recently in 86th District Court on account of making a terroristic threat, a felony count punishable up to 20 years in prison. An internal investigation started into the actions of Centerline police officers who are named in a complaint stemming from a traffic stop in July. Tyler Tice was pulled out of his car by officers who say the 28-year-old ran a red light. Body cam video shows police asking for his license and registration, which he had in his hands. Tice was eventually pulled out of the car, wrestled to the ground, and tased. Derek Miller is his attorney.
3: You can't believe when you watch it. I hope the prosecutor's officers, after seeing all this, do the right thing and dismiss this case, because anybody that's seen this video knows that he wasn't resisting obstructing police officers that day.
2: Centerline City Manager will be conducting the investigation. Inks

0: Rochester police using flock cameras helped track down a father who abducted his two young children and took them to Ohio. Police say the man allegedly hit the mother with a gun and then tied her up before taking the children from their home yesterday morning. After freeing herself, the mother able to make contact with the suspect, who said he was threatening to hurt himself and the kids. By the time Detroit police and state police went to Rouge Park, the suspect was gone. Inkster Police Chief Tamika Jenkins say authorities used flock camera to locate the suspect in Norwalk, Ohio, southeast of Toledo. It was there that the father took his own life in a cornfield.
1: We were working really diligently to make sure that we use every resource that we had to locate those children, and we're just thankful that they were found safe and unharmed.
0: And did you file a tax extension this year? Because it's time to pay up. Taxpayers who requested the extra time on their individual tax returns need to file the complete return to the Michigan Department of Treasury today. And yes, it's the same deadline for the federal level at the IRS. I'm Ryan Recker for the Michigan News Network.
2: As parents, we have a million things running through our minds. 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
3: Black Diamond Broadcasting, Mike Grisdale, more community perspective. Today we get a chance to talk with Matthew Keene, President and CEO from Citizens National Bank here in Northern Michigan. Matthew has recently been elected to serve as the Michigan Bankers Association Chair for the current term. So we get to talk a little bit about local issues, statewide issues, and thanks for coming in, Matthew.
4: Oh, thanks for having me, Mike. It's a joy to be here, joy to be in Sheboygan, and I look forward to sharing a little bit of perspective on the banking industry and what the Michigan Banker Association's role is in everything.
3: For those who don't know much about you, even though you've been at Citizens Bank for 11 plus years now,
4: yep.
3: Can you give us a little background on your career before you joined Citizens National Bank and what your role is now?
4: No problem. It's funny, it's a basic career. It's kind of funny to say it that way because all I've ever done is be a banker. It's the only career path I've ever taken. I graduated from Central Michigan University back in 1994 and went to work for Ochem Bank out of Grand Rapids, where I had to be a turncoat a little bit, and I got my master's from Western because Ochem was offering a great reimbursement program. But I always wanted to be a banker. I always wanted what I wanted to do. So as soon as my MBA was done, I moved to Northern Michigan with Ochem to the greater Petoskey marketplace and have evolved from there. So I've been in Northern Michigan now coming up on 30 years this coming January. So my entire career has been in Northern Michigan, and 100% of it in banking. A number of different facets, primarily in the lending roles. I've done everything from consumer lending to residential home mortgages. But my primarily focus was on business banking. And so that was where I developed most of my banking skills. And then as far as my current role as president and CEO for Citizens National Bank, I want to give a lot of credit to Sue Eno, my predecessor, who offered me the opportunity to go to graduate school of banking out of Madison, Wisconsin, and I took advantage of that. And that really was a wonderful opportunity to showcase the inner workings of how you run a bank and what it is to be a bank. And that, coupled with Sue's guidance and her spirit behind wanting me to be developed as a banker and as a leader, I couldn't thank her enough for that opportunity. So that was really what got me jazzed about leadership inside banking.
3: Well, you've seen it grown here in Northern Michigan. Citizens now has several offices, not only Sheboygan, but Lansing, Indian River, Mackinac City, Onaway, Pelston, Petoskey. That's a pretty good coverage area, isn't it?
4: It is. We're serving 3.5 counties. Our service area technically does expand a little bit into Charlevoix County, but we really primarily focus on Presque Isle, Sheboygan, and Emmett. It's been fun to watch it grow. People oftentimes think that we just entered Emmett County with the opening of our Petoskey office, but Lansing, Pelston and Mackinac City are technically in Emmett County because it's on Mackinac City's on the other side of Nicholas.

0: Lee Street, so it does put it in Emmett County. So we've been in Emmett County for quite a while, and so we just are, we're excited to be in those emerging markets for us. And the reason that the excitement is reciprocated back is because we get to share what CMB's always been about for the greater Sheboygan marketplace with a new community who has really become enthralled with what we can deliver for them, just like we've been doing in Sheboygan for 95 years.
1: All right, let's talk a little statewide issue. How big a role do banks play in the state's economy these days?
0: I don't want to say they're the number one driver, but if they're not, they're right at the top. And what I mean by that is that we supply the capital loans that are the engine behind small business and their development, their growth, and their maintenance. And it's that coupled with, and this is where I love about community banking versus big banking, and I don't want to put them down, but when you have a community bank like Citizens National Bank in your back pocket, you get to actually come talk to the person making the decision. You get to have a face-to-face, a handshake. You get to actually grab a yellow dog out, write down some numbers, go through the reality of what it is to run your business, share that with your banker who's sitting right across the desk, who, by the way, you probably went to church with last Sunday, and together develop a plan for your success. That's the, in addition to the loans, but it's that institutional, financial, partnership, neighborly knowledge that we can supply you with that really is the driver for the economy.
1: Talked about the growth of Citizens National Bank, but it has a long history in Sheboygan. Why is that so important?
0: We resonate because our customers resonate back. People have come to know CMB as a caring market leader, not only in what we do philanthropically, but what we do for our community. We've made that loan to the person whose credit's not quite so good because we know them. We grew up with them. We went to school with them. It's going to be fine. I think it's the fact that we know our community. They know us. For 95 years, we've been working together to grow Sheboygan Marketplace. And look at it flourish. The last decade is amazing what we're watching. But it's not just the last decade. It's the 20, 30 years before that, the foundational work that was done with the entire community in conjunction with CMB. But that spirit that was there really has blossomed in the last decade. It's been so much fun to watch that there. So it's just been the reason that CMB does well is because Sheboygan does well in partnership with us. It's that symbiotic partnership that helps everybody thrive.
1: Talking with Matthew Keene, President, CEO, Citizens National Bank. You were recently elected to serve as Michigan Bankers Association Chair. What is your role to strengthen community banks and businesses?
0: I appreciate that question. And I'm only filling a role of legacy with the bank. My predecessor, Sue, was in line to do this position. Her predecessor, Jim Conboy, did it. Bob Churchill was in line, but he passed before. And Lyle McKinley. So it's a generational, it's a legacy thing for CEOs at CMB. What my primary driver is right now, and where Michigan Bankers Association helps community banks, is that we are the voice of the industry in Washington, D.C. and in Lansing. When bankers can't go there, the MBA does. And it shares with them concerns over rules, regulations, laws that the regulators and our lawmakers are putting in place that can have unintended consequences on our ability to serve our communities. If they put in overreaching regulatory items that prevent me from lending money out, that hurts the community. And so we're there to make sure that we don't have the wrong rules put in place. We're there to try and see if we can get any wrong rules that are in place removed. And we want to make sure we're there to enact rules that help our communities flourish. So our focus is really on that lawmaking part of it when it comes to Lansing and Washington, D.C., making sure the correct rules are in place to allow communities to flourish. It's not about the bank flourishing because we're just an arm of it. It's about making sure that we have the pathway to help our communities flourish. So that's my driver. That's the driver. So I spent a lot of time traveling to all of the different member banks. There's 73 of them. I've visited over 40 so far. Talking to them about where are the pain points in their communities? What's the pain points in their banks? And to find if there's anything systemic that we need to share with Washington or share with Lansing that will help everybody blossom and move forward. I just appreciate the opportunity to spend time sharing not only the history of Citizens National Bank, but a little bit of insight on what the Michigan Banker Association means to community banks. And really what that means is what they're doing for banks in turn helps the communities. It's not about the banking industry. It has nothing to do with the banking industry. It has to do with making sure our communities are served. And the MBA is there to make sure that the pathway for banks to serve is a clear path. And I'm excited to be a part of it.
1: Matthew Keene, President, CEO, Citizens National Bank, and current chair, Michigan Bankers Association. Thank you so much.
0: Thank you, sir.
1: Mike Grisdale.

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2: For the Straits of Mackinac, Indian River, and Sheboygan, mostly cloudy, chance of late afternoon showers, high 58. Showers tonight, low 38. Showers and breezy tomorrow, high 53.
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1: USA Radio News, I'm Ron Warner. Election offices in three states have received suspicious letters containing white powder, prompting evacuations and investigations ahead of the midterm elections.
2: Authorities are investigating suspicious white powder letters sent to election offices in Oklahoma, Ohio, and Louisiana. In Oklahoma, the discovery at the state capitol prompted evacuations. Officials are testing the substances and working to determine who sent those letters and whether there is any threat to election workers or the public. Anthony Lucero, USA Radio News.
1: President Trump wrapped up a campaign swing with rallies in Arizona and Montana Wednesday.
3: But I want to say a very special hello to Arizona and to Bullhead City. This is a great place.
4: In an economically struggling corner of rural Arizona.
3: And you saw the brand new 747 Air Force One. It was about time.
4: The luxury jet actually, given to him by Qatar.
3: You know, when you're given gifts, you take them, right?
4: Americans grapple with the rising cost of living. President Trump told reporters,
3: I think these rallies have changed everything. They've changed. A lot of things have changed. I think a lot of people that maybe were having trouble won't have so much trouble.
4: While on stage, he hit familiar themes, like how Iran's leadership has been decimated.
3: I probably went a little too far, I'm sorry, because I don't know who the hell we're dealing with anymore.
4: I'm Ben Thomas.
1: Secretary of War Pete Hegseth is pushing to expand autonomous weapons and robotic systems, saying the U.S. military must keep pace with the rapidly changing battlefield technology. The plan drew protests during a Washington defense conference.
5: On hypersonics, they took a nap. On space, they took a nap. On weaponization of space, they took a nap. On drones, they took a nap. Like, as the world was evolving and changing and adversaries were shaping the way they fight, they seemed to think the world is static.
1: Hegseth is also urging Congress to approve a proposed $1.5 trillion military budget. From America's News Network, USA Radio News.
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1: A deadly roof collapse has occurred on a private school in Pakistan.
8: An official has said the roof of a private school has collapsed in northwestern Pakistan and killed at least 28 schoolchildren and a teacher. Dozens more were injured. A large crowd gathered by the school in Peshawar as several children remained trapped under the rubble. AP footage showed rescuers removing debris with buckets to reach those trapped. Officials said all the children killed or injured were aged 13 or younger. In July, a roof also collapsed at a tutoring center under construction in Lahore, killing 4 schoolchildren. I'm Karen Chemas.
1: Ukraine is facing new struggles on the battlefield.
4: Ukrainian drones have lost some speed after restrictions were suddenly imposed on battlefield use of the country's U.S.-made Starlink communication terminals. Ukrainian officials shared the information as the capital endured a second consecutive night of missile attacks. President Volodymyr Zelensky spoke during a visit with British Prime Minister Andy Burnham.
9: It looks like absolutely the continuation of escalation from Russian side. We had also some difficulties. What I want to discuss with Andy about Starlink and about intelligence. I mean, there are a lot of different surprises.
4: Ukraine also did not receive the usual advance warning from its Western allies about the latest Russian ballistic missiles. I'm Ben Thomas.
1: I'm Ron Warner, USA Radio News.
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1: Big Country Gold. For Sheboygan, Indian River, and the Straits of Mackinac. This afternoon, mostly cloudy. Chance of a shower late this afternoon. High 58. Southeast winds 5 to 10. Showers tonight, low around 38. Showers and breezy tomorrow. Friday's high 53. For the weekend, Saturday, sunny skies. High 56. Sunny skies Sunday. High 64. Looking into Monday, mostly sunny. High 65. That's your forecast. I'm Tim O'Brien.
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2: I'm Greg Goldman. Election Day in Michigan, less than 3 weeks away, and big names from both parties spending the day trying to get out the vote. Former U.S. Senator Debbie Stabenow and Democratic Lieutenant Governor nominee and State Senate Majority Leader Winnie Banks calling out the GOP for what they call corruption and cost-raising. Brinks naming Republican Governor hopeful John James.
3: James owes the people of Michigan some answers. You see, James' actions in support of the Trump administration have been very clear. He supported Trump's disastrous tariffs on Canada, which threatened to hurt Michigan families more than any other state.
2: Meantime, Vice President J.D. Vance is in Monroe this afternoon to make a final push on behalf of the Republicans. When voters head to the polls in less than 3

0: weeks, they'll also be asked to continue funding critical animal care for the Detroit Zoo. Wayne, Oakland, and Macomb County residents will vote yes or no on a millage renewal, making up 30% of the zoo's operating budget.
1: So this is a renewal of the millage that has been in effect for the last, the first one was in 2008 and then in 2016. It is not an increase to anybody's property taxes. It's the same amount that you've been paying for a $200,000 home. The average will be about $10 a year.
0: That's Zoo CEO and President Dr. Haley Murphy. Zoo officials say the institution contributes about $190 million in economic impact to Southeast Michigan. Thousands of Michiganders getting a break on their medical bills. Governor Whitmer announced more medical debt relief totaling over $21 million for nearly 10,000 residents. New report out today shows most drivers are following the new move-over law, but many still don't. Survey from the AAA Foundation for Traffic Safety shows more than 90% of drivers say they've slowed down or moved over the last time they passed a disabled vehicle, tow truck, or police car on the shoulder of the road. But earlier research shows the number may actually be closer to 65%. Friday's Mega Millions worth $403 million. Saturday's Powerball, $600 million. I'm Greg Bowman for the Michigan News Network.
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6: For the Straits of Mackinac, Indian River, and Sheboygan, mostly cloudy, chance of late afternoon showers, high 58. Showers tonight, low 38. Showers and breezy tomorrow, high 53.
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1: USA Radio News, I'm Ron Warner. Ukraine has resumed attacks on Russian oil refineries after a brief truce.
2: Officials have confirmed that Ukraine has struck a Russian oil refinery following a brief energy infrastructure truce. The strikes came hours after Ukrainian President Volodymyr Zelensky announced the truce, which he said was spurned by Moscow and was over amid deepening tensions with Washington.
3: Of course, it's not energy ceasefire. It looks like absolutely the continuation of escalation from Russia's side.
2: Russia's defense ministry said the Ukrainian attack targeted the Ryazan region southeast of Moscow early on Thursday. It said that air defenses downed 4 Ukrainian Flamingo missiles and 69 drones attacking the refinery, but drone fragments sparked a fire at the refinery. I'm Karen Chamas.
1: President Trump is renewing his promise of $5,000 payments to Americans if Republicans win the midterm elections, but questions remain about how the checks would be funded.
4: President Trump repeated the proposal during a campaign appearance in Arizona, presenting the payments as an economic benefit.
5: If Republicans win the House of Representatives and the Senate in the midterms, I am going to give all adult citizens in the United States of America $5,000.
4: The administration has offered few details on eligibility, timing, or funding, leaving uncertainty over whether the checks could be approved and delivered. Anthony Lucero, USA Radio News.
1: The murder trial of Lindsay Clancy ended in a mistrial after jurors deadlocked over whether she was legally insane when she killed her 3 children. The lone holdout juror, Michael Disronville, told Fox News he believes the evidence supported a conviction.
6: Did you have reasonable doubt?
7: No.
6: Your attorney said you had a mountain of evidence. What was your evidence?
7: Well, definitely, I had a lot of evidence.
1: Disronville declined to detail his evidence while the case proceeds through the court system.
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1: Representative Ilhan Omar's phone.

0: Phone was seized and relatives subpoenaed in a criminal probe.
1: There are new details about what federal authorities took from the home of Minnesota Democratic Representative Ilhan Omar. A source tells the AP a search Monday of Omar's home in Washington resulted in the seizure of her phone. More than a dozen grand jury subpoenas were issued, including to some of her relatives. The source also says the investigation involves potential fraud in Omar's immigration paperwork. Vice President J.D. Vance was asked about the investigation less than a month before the midterm elections.
2: We try to run our Department of Justice in a fair and honest way. We try to let the law follow the facts rather than creating facts just to prosecute people we don't like.
1: Omar is running for re-election. Ed Donahue, Washington.
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6: Big Country Gold. For Sheboygan, Indian River, and the Straits of Mackinac. This afternoon, mostly cloudy. Chance of a shower late this afternoon. High 58. Southeast winds 5 to 10. Showers tonight, low around 38. Showers and breezy tomorrow. Friday's high 53. For the weekend, Saturday, sunny skies, high 56. Sunny skies Sunday, high 64. Looking into Monday, mostly sunny, high 65. That's your forecast. I'm Tim O'Brien.
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7: The Red Wings are back on the ice tonight as they will take on the Philadelphia Flyers at Little Caesars Arena. This will be Alex DeBrincat's first game since signing a 7-year, $91 million extension with the Wings yesterday. Both teams are struggling to start the year as Detroit is 1-3-2 this season, while Philadelphia is 0-5-3. The Flyers have been outscored by an astonishing 21 goals in the first 8 games, the largest differential for any team in the NHL this season. Puck drop is at 7:30 tonight in downtown Detroit. NFL Week 6 begins tonight. The Lions are on a bye this weekend, but Thursday Night Football features the Broncos hosting the Seahawks in Denver at 8:15. Then both the American and National League Championship Series are going on today in MLB. One team could be eliminated this evening as the Dodgers trail the Brewers 3-0. Game 4 is at 8 o'clock. In the AL, the Rays and Guardians are even 1-1. Game 3 is at 1 o'clock this afternoon in Cleveland. I'm Brendan Shabath for the Michigan News Network.
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0: Hi, this is Mike Avery, and here's what's coming up this week on Outdoor Magazine. First, Greg Abbas on talking to whitetails, then John Callison on fall kayak fishing. In our second hour, Dr. Mike Stewart on shooting and hearing loss, Mark Sills from the DNR, and Justin Tomei with this week's Ask Avery question. And in hour number three, we're talking Michigan pheasant hunting with Tom Lounsbury.
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2: I'm Greg Bowman. Consumers Energy gets the green light from the Michigan Public Service Commission for a nearly $140 million rate hike. That's about $100 million less than the utility company initially requested. The average customer will see an increase around $4 per month. The increase takes effect November 1st. With less than 3 weeks away until the general election November 3rd, more than 2 million registered Michigan voters have requested an absentee ballot. That's a 20% increase from the 2022 midterm election. State officials say more than 440,000 ballots have already been returned. Early voting sites open statewide October 24th. Traverse City man has been charged with threatening to kill Grand Traverse County Prosecutor Noel Moggenberg. 57-year-old Edward Manso was arraigned in 86th District Court on account of making a terrorist threat a felony count, punishable by up to 20 years in prison. Manso is due back in court October 23rd. Genesee County Sheriff Chris Swanson says they've caught a modern-day Bonnie and Clyde.
3: Four armed robberies in 12 hours. Sheriffs in Genesee County describing the suspects as they stole from gas stations.
4: One clerk is there. He's out vaping. The black skull mask and black dress comes around the corner. The image terrifies the clerk. Gets him back into the store. The silver semi-automatic handgun is in his right hand.
3: And that's one of multiple robberies last week, which covered Burton, Fenton Township, Clayton Township, and Whitmore Lake. With the help of an ambulance dash cam, one of the suspects was spotted, which they were able to connect to a vehicle, and the arrest of Roger and Crystal Archambault, a married couple from North Branch. No criminal record, three kids, now facing six felony charges each, which include armed robbery and felony firearm. Additional charges are expected, and both are being held on $100,000 cash bonds. Ryan Recker for the Michigan News Network.
2: 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Saturday's Powerball is $600 million. I'm Greg Bowman for the Michigan News Network.
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6: This is Mike Avery with another Outdoor Magazine Minute. Most of today's deer calls are adjustable to make different sounds. Greg Abbas of A-Way Outdoors says his bow grunter was one of the first.
7: By using a young buck grunt, it's much safer than the big dominant buck grunt. Now that one tends to intimidate a little bit more.
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0: For the Straits of Mackinac, Indian River, and Sheboygan, mostly cloudy, chance of late afternoon showers, high 58. Showers tonight, low 38. Showers and breezy tomorrow, high 53.
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1: USA Radio News, I'm Ron Warner. The World Food Program highlights food distribution needs in Yemen.
2: The WFP says Yemen's escalating conflict has disrupted life-saving aid deliveries to 800,000 people as shifting front lines, road closures and rising insecurity restrict humanitarian aid access. Damien Vaquier, head of the WF program in Yemen, says more assistance is urgently needed around the country.
3: WFP has been responding from day one of this crisis, starting with the provision of ready-to-eat rations in the first few days after the crisis started.
2: The food agency says it can no longer reach more than 600,000 people in Taiz who depend on aid. I'm Charles Stilethesma.
1: Inflation concerns are rattling financial markets, putting renewed focus on interest rates and the cost of borrowing. Technology shares have come under pressure as investors reassess the outlook for inflation and interest rates. Asian markets saw steep losses led by South Korea and Japan, while chipmaker TSMC reported a sharp increase in quarterly profit on continued demand for advanced processors. Investors are now weighing strong technology earnings against higher borrowing costs and uncertainty about the Federal Reserve's next move. Cornell University's president faces scrutiny over the handling of the gang rape report.
4: At Cornell University, President Michael Kotlikoff faced off with members of the faculty at a meeting that underscored frustrations over his administration's handling of a student's report of gang rape.
5: It was a pretty contentious tone in some ways.
4: Social policy researcher Iris Packman spoke with reporters after the meeting. Kotlikoff did not stay for the faculty senate's debate over a resolution of no confidence in his administration. Cornell professor Richard Bensel.
6: If the vote were taken today in the faculty senate, it would have passed overwhelmingly.
4: I'm Jennifer King.
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7: This is Denny Gillum, host of Frontlines of Freedom, here to tell you about an amazing new book, The Miracle Man, written by a good friend of mine. 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The Miracle Man is available online through Amazon, Barnes & Noble, and other booksellers.
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1: The USDA estimates nearly 885 million people across 83 low- and middle-income countries will face food insecurity in 2026. The agency projects that number will fall to 589 million by 2036, driven partly by rising incomes and easing food price inflation, though regional challenges will persist. The Justice Department has threatened California with possible legal action over what it says are non-citizens that are believed to have received mail ballots for next month's midterms.
2: A letter sent Tuesday to Secretary of State Shirley Weber from Trent McCotter, the acting Deputy Attorney General, says the Justice Department has provided officials in Los Angeles County with a password-protected thumb drive containing a list of names the federal government believes are likely not citizens. The letter gave the state 48 hours to review the list. John Summers, USA Radio News.
1: Police in Lansing, Michigan are investigating a series of suspicious deaths involving homeless men found along the river trail. Chief Robert Backus says that similar injuries and victim profiles have raised concerns about a possible serial killer, though investigators say evidence is still needed.
3: Some of those challenges include the location of where these crimes are occurring, on the river trail. The time that they occur results in a lack of witnesses.
1: Authorities are reviewing the cases and increasing efforts to identify whoever is responsible. I'm Ron Warner, USA Radio News.
4: 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I just want to warn you, traffic is tough out there.
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9: For Sheboygan, Indian River, and the Straits of Mackinac. This afternoon, mostly cloudy. Chance of a shower late this afternoon. High 58. Southeast winds 5 to 10. Showers tonight, low around 38. Showers and breezy tomorrow. Friday's high 53. For the weekend, Saturday, sunny skies, high 56. Sunny skies Sunday, high 64. Looking into Monday, mostly sunny, high 65. That's your forecast. I'm Tim O'Brien.

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0: Hasn't been too long, it wasn't big. 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

0: 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A great place to be.
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2: I'm Greg Bowman. An approved rate hike for consumers' energy takes effect November 1st. Michigan Public Service Commission approved a $140 million hike, around $100 million less than the utility company requested. Consumers released a statement about the increase, saying the money is needed to improve infrastructure and stay ahead of potential problems. The MPSC says it refused to approve costs that weren't justified or reasonable. That includes storage pipeline replacement projects that were premature or had uncertain timelines. And Gun Violence Michigan has released its report card ranking how well each school district educates parents about safe firearm storage. There's plenty of red marks on it. Coalition gave 58% of Michigan's districts an F. Only 7 districts got an A. Dr. Brenda Goss Andrews is a retired Detroit deputy police chief and a substitute teacher.
3: Throughout my career, I witnessed firsthand the devastating effects of gun violence on our children and on our community. Many of these tragedies were preventable.
2: And Gun Violence Michigan volunteers scoured the websites of more than 500 Michigan school districts to determine each score. State law requires districts to inform parents about safe storage of weapons. An out-of-this-world edition coming to New Lab Detroit later this month. Governor Gretchen Whitmer says the Space Innovation Hub officially launches October 28th. The hub connects multiple facets of the industry, including manufacturers, investors, and researchers. Around 30,000 employees work in the aerospace industry in Michigan. Man behind the alleged sale of fraudulent University of Michigan tickets being sued by Michigan's Attorney General. John Klein, the owner of Hailgate A2 LLC, is the subject of Attorney General Dana Nessel's lawsuit. He's accused of violating common law and the Michigan Consumer Protection Act numerous times. The lawsuit says Klein unlawfully asserted he was associated with U of M, made fraudulent ticket sales to football games and Michigan concerts and sports memorabilia purchases. I'm Greg Bowman for the Michigan News Network.
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3: For the Straits of Mackinac, Indian River, and Sheboygan, mostly cloudy, chance of late afternoon showers, high 58. Showers tonight, low 38. Showers and breezy tomorrow, high 53.
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2: Israel has announced a block of commercial goods entering Gaza.
3: Israel has announced that commercial goods will no longer enter the Gaza Strip, cutting off a key source of food and shelter supplies. Kogat, the Israeli military body overseeing humanitarian affairs in Gaza, made the announcement on Wednesday. The head of Gaza's private truckers union disputes Israel's claim that local merchants made the decision, saying Israel imposed the restrictions. The move stands to immediately reduce Gaza's supplies, because the closed-off territory is completely reliant on whatever goods Israel allows in through border crossings. Humanitarian workers warn that aid alone cannot meet the needs of the population. The move comes as Israel killed a Palestinian in northern Gaza on Thursday morning. I'm Karen Shamas.
2: A new poll raises serious warning signs for the Republican Party.
4: A strong majority of voters surveyed by the Associated Press and the NORC Center for Public Affairs Research say they're looking for a major change in November's midterm elections, saying President Donald Trump has fallen short at home and abroad. Voters are deeply frustrated with Trump and his leadership, and only about a third of registered voters who responded to the poll have a very or somewhat favorable view of Trump. 80% disapprove of how Trump is handling the cost of living. About 75% disapprove of his performance on the economy. Donna Warder, Washington.
2: Pat McAfee is addressing speculation that he could replace Troy Aikman on ESPN's Monday Night Football broadcast.
5: McAfee pushed back on the replacement rumors, calling the speculation unreal. Aikman remains a prominent voice on ESPN's Monday Night Football, along play-by-play announcer Joe Buck. The report stemmed from speculation about ESPN's broadcast booth, but McAfee has not confirmed any plans to replace Aikman. Anthony Lucero, USA Radio News.
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2: Under pressure from both parties, President Trump has decided not to live stream the Fort Hood shooter's execution.
7: President Trump says the Pentagon will no longer live stream the Fort Hood shooter's execution. Defense Secretary Pete Hegseth's plan to publicly air Nedal Malik Hassan's death by firing squad faced bipartisan criticism and from Vice President Vance.
8: I don't know that that's actually going to happen.
7: If it did,
8: I'm not going to be watching it.
7: The president now says it will not happen. Sagar Meghani, Washington.
2: Nevada's Secretary of State says the Justice Department has issued 7 subpoenas seeking voter information. Requests are connected to federal efforts to investigate claims of non-citizen voting. Secretary of State Cisco Aguilar disputes the basis for the scrutiny and says his office has found no evidence supporting those claims. The department's actions come as Nevada prepares for a closely watched midterm election. The competing assertions have not resolved the broader dispute over access to voter data. Anthropic says its Claude chatbot will incorporate official U.S. voting information and election results ahead of November's midterm elections. The company says the information will come from Democracy Works, a nonprofit that provides election resources. The move reflects growing use of AI tools for civic information while raising questions about accuracy, sourcing, and how chatbots should respond to politically sensitive questions. Voters should still verify deadlines and polling locations with election officials.
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2: For Sheboygan, Indian River, and the Straits of Mackinac, this afternoon, mostly cloudy, chance of a shower late this afternoon, high 58, southeast winds 5 to 10. Showers tonight, low around 38. Showers and breezy tomorrow, Friday's high 53. For the weekend, Saturday, sunny skies, high 56. Sunny skies Sunday, high 64. Looking into Monday, mostly sunny, high 65. That's your forecast. I'm Tim O'Brien.
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2: I'm Greg Bowman. An approved rate hike for consumers' energy takes effect November 1st. Michigan Public Service Commission approved a $140 million hike, around $100 million less than the utility company requested. Consumers released a statement about the increase, saying the money is needed to improve infrastructure and stay ahead of potential problems. The MPSC says it refused to approve costs that weren't justified or reasonable. That includes storage pipeline replacement projects that were premature or had uncertain timelines. And Gun Violence Michigan has released its report card ranking how well each school district educates parents about safe firearm storage. There's plenty of red marks on it. Coalition gave 58% of Michigan districts an F. Only seven districts got an A. Dr. Brenda Goss Andrews is a retired Detroit deputy police chief and a substitute teacher.
3: Throughout my career, I witnessed firsthand the devastating effects of gun violence on our children and on our community. Many of these tragedies were preventable.
2: And Gun Violence Michigan volunteers scoured the websites of more than 500 Michigan school districts to determine each score. State law requires districts to inform parents about safe storage of weapons. An out-of-this-world edition coming to New Lab Detroit later this month. Governor Gretchen Whitmer says the Space Innovation Hub officially launches October 28th. The hub connects multiple facets of the industry, including manufacturers, investors, and researchers. Around 30,000 employees work in the aerospace industry in Michigan. Man behind the alleged sale of fraudulent University of Michigan tickets being sued by Michigan's Attorney General. John Klein, the owner of Hailgate A2 LLC, is the subject of Attorney General Dana Nessel's lawsuit. He's accused of violating common law and the Michigan Consumer Protection Act numerous times. The lawsuit says Klein unlawfully asserted he was associated with U of M, made fraudulent ticket sales to football games and Michigan concerts and sports memorabilia purchases. I'm Greg Bowman for the Michigan News Network.
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5: For the Straits of Mackinac, Indian River, and Sheboygan. Showers tonight, low 38. Showers and breezy tomorrow, high 53. Sunny skies Saturday, high 56.
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1: USA Radio News, I'm Ron Warner. Suspicious letters containing an unknown substance were sent to congressional and election offices.
2: Federal authorities say they're investigating the mailing of letters containing suspicious substances to congressional and election offices nationwide. Authorities are telling anyone who's received such a letter to treat it as potentially hazardous. The mailings come 3 weeks before the midterm elections, and they're reminiscent of a similar threat in 2023, in which several election offices received envelopes containing the opioid fentanyl. Earlier this week, election offices in Louisiana and Oklahoma were evacuated when they received mailed packages containing a powdery substance. And the Ohio Secretary of State says the Postal Service intercepted a package containing white powder intended for its office. Donna Warner, Washington.
1: Inflation concerns are rattling financial markets, putting renewed focus on interest rates and the cost of borrowing. Technology shares have come under pressure as investors reassess the outlook for inflation and interest rates. Asian markets saw steep losses led by South Korea and Japan, while chipmaker TSMC reported a sharp increase in quarterly profit on continued demand for advanced processors. Investors are now weighing strong technology earnings against higher borrowing costs and uncertainty about the Federal Reserve's next move. The new White House press secretary, Katie Zachariah, faces scrutiny over repeated claims that she is a lawyer despite not passing the bar exam. A complaint has been filed with California State Bar over the statements. Former White House communications director Anthony Scaramucci appeared on CNN.
3: She was basically trying to say that she went to China and didn't get her bar exam passed because she was working in China, because her husband was there also working in China.
1: The controversy follows her first White House briefing, where questions about her legal background drew attention to her qualifications and credibility. From America's News Network, USA Radio News.
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1: Election offices in three states have received suspicious letters containing white powder, prompting evacuations and investigations ahead of the midterm elections.
5: Authorities are investigating suspicious white powder letters sent to election offices in Oklahoma, Ohio, and Louisiana. In Oklahoma, the discovery at the state capitol prompted evacuations. Officials are testing the substances and working to determine who sent those letters and whether there is any threat to election workers or the public. Anthony Lucero, USA Radio News.
1: Orlando police have arrested Dale Smith Jr. on a second-degree murder charge in the 2011 disappearance of his ex-fiancée, Michelle Parker, who vanished after dropping off their twins. New location technology helped advance the nearly 15-year-old cold case. Family member Eric Smith appeared on CBS News.
6: I've been carrying a lot of bad thoughts for 15 years that weren't happy, and they got lifted a little bit today.
1: Parker's body was never found. Smith had denied wrongdoing, and authorities say the charge could be upgraded. Hurricane Trudy has strengthened into a Category 1 storm in the Pacific, according to the U.S. National Hurricane Center. The system was located several hundred miles southwest of Acapulco, with sustained winds of 75 miles an hour. Forecasts call for heavy rainfall along parts of Mexico's southwest and west central coast, with potential for further strengthening. Residents should follow official local alerts as the forecast develops. 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
2: WCBY News, I'm Mike Grisdale. We are less than 3 weeks until the general election, November 3rd. More than 2 million registered Michigan voters have requested an absentee ballot. That's a 20% increase from the 2022 midterm election. State officials say more than 440,000 ballots have already been returned. Early voting sites open statewide October 24th. Otsego County Sheriff's Office warning the public about some fraudulent emails and phone calls designed to steal money and personal information. The scam emails claim the recipient committed a speeding violation in the Johannesburg area and must pay the citation through an online portal within 72 hours. Officials in Gaylord say not to respond to those type of emails or calls. Instead, contact authorities. Sheboygan Area Chamber of Commerce is hosting the State of the Community today. It's at the Sheboygan Opera House. Networking begins at 4:30 p.m. Presentations at 5:30. Cost is $12. 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This is homecoming week for Sheboygan Area High School. The homecoming court was recently announced. The candidates for King include Landon Gann, Daniel Harkey, Gavin Smith, Jersey Mix, and Ino Lemonen. Candidates for Queen include seniors Madison Long, Mackenzie Stockman, Elise Markham, Natalie Blaisdell, and Ava Shallow. The homecoming court will be part of the parade beginning 6 o'clock Friday from Salvation Army down Main Street to Western Avenue Field. Prior to the Powder Puff game Friday, they will introduce King and Queen. Festivities include the homecoming dance Saturday night at Sheboygan High School. No one matched all the numbers in last night's Powerball. The jackpot grows to $600 million Saturday. Meanwhile, Friday's Mega Millions worth $403 million. 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Another edition of Community Perspective coming up later this hour on Big Country Gold.
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4: Weather.
1: For Sheboygan, Indian River, and the Straits of Mackinac, tonight showers, low 38. Showers and breezy tomorrow, high 53. For the weekend, sunny Saturday, high 56. Another sunny day Sunday, high 64. Looking into Monday, mostly sunny, high 65. That's your forecast. I'm Tim O'Brien.
5: 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I'm Brianne Crittenden, and I'm running for the Sheboygan Board of Directors for our PING co-op. 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

0: 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Mackinac City Chamber is holding their big gala event at the Headlands coming up Wednesday, November 4th. 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Sheboygan Knights of Columbus present their 73rd Sportsman's Raffle and Dinner Party Wednesday, February 3rd at the KFC Hall. Evening includes taco bar, hors d'oeuvres, soups, cash bar, games of chance, auction, and prizes. 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
2: The Tigers say that Troy Melton is healthy and has begun a normal offseason. This comes after Melton was placed on the 15-day injured list at the end of the year. His last six starts were gaudy, headlined by a 6.30 ERA. This from college football writer Pete Thamel. Quote, the college football playoff is nearing a deal to expand to 24 teams per sources. The new format will start in 2027 and is expected to come together in the near future, pending final approvals, end quote. The Red Wings take on the winless Philadelphia Flyers at Little Caesars Arena tonight at 7:30. JT Compher remains out, and Ilterasov is preparing for his first start and goal at home. NBA.com's GM poll had the Spurs as this year's NBA champs. They received 50% of the vote. Cade Cunningham not in the top four for point guards across the league. A little surprising. Wemby got 97% of the vote for the best defensive player in the league, while Asar Thompson got the other 3%. Jeremy Otto, Michigan News Network.
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2: I'm Greg Bowman. Consumers Energy gets the green light from the Michigan Public Service Commission for a nearly $140 million rate hike. That's about $100 million less than the utility company initially requested. The average customer will see an increase around $4 per month. The increase takes effect November 1st. With less than 3 weeks away until the general election November 3rd, more than 2 million registered Michigan voters have requested an absentee ballot. That's a 20% increase from the 2022 midterm election. State officials say more than 440,000 ballots have already been returned. Early voting sites open statewide October 24th. Traverse City man has been charged with threatening to kill Grand Traverse County Prosecutor Noel Moggenberg. 57-year-old Edward Manso was arraigned in 86th District Court on account of making a terrorist threat a felony count, punishable by up to 20 years in prison. Manso is due back in court October 23rd. Genesee County Sheriff Chris Swanson says they've caught a modern-day Bonnie and Clyde.
3: Four armed robberies in 12 hours. Sheriffs in Genesee County describing the suspects as they stole from gas stations.
4: One clerk is there. He's out vaping. The black skull mask and black dress comes around the corner. The image terrifies the clerk. Gets him back into the store. The silver semi-automatic handgun is in his right hand.
3: And that's one of multiple robberies last week, which covered Burton, Fenton Township, Clayton Township, and Whitmore Lake. With the help of an ambulance dash cam, one of the suspects was spotted, which they were able to connect to a vehicle, and the arrest of Roger and Crystal Archambault, a married couple from North Branch. No criminal record, three kids, now facing six felony charges each, which include armed robbery and felony firearm. Additional charges are expected, and both are being held on $100,000 cash bonds. Ryan Recker for the Michigan News Network.
2: Friday's Mega Millions jackpot is worth $403 million. Saturday's Powerball is $600 million. I'm Greg Bowman for the Michigan News Network.
5: At concerts, we dance to the same tune. 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We show up. And yet, in these moments, there's also something we don't do. We don't act based on how they look, who they love, where they're from, or what they believe. We just act. Because the things that make us different will never change what makes us human. Go to Love Has No

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1: Black Diamond Broadcasting, Mike Grisdale, a chance to talk with Eric Hall, former teacher in Sheboygan, now book author. We're going to get the chance to talk about the latest book and how that came about. Eric, the name of that book is Controlled Chaos, Lessons They Didn't Teach You in Teacher School. Before we get into all that, a little bit more about you, your background, how you got started in teaching, and how long you've been in Sheboygan.
2: Sure. Started in teaching in 1999 in January. I was one of those teachers that thought I wasn't going to get a teaching job, and then unexpectedly got one in North Carolina where I was living at the time. Taught there for a year and a half, moved up to Sheboygan, applied to 36 school districts, got one interview at East Elementary, got hired that day, and has been there since 2000, so been here for 25 years.
1: Wow. How many different grades did you teach?
2: Oh, boy. In Sheboygan alone, I taught second grade, third grade, fourth grade, fifth grade. I was a Title I teacher for grades 3 through 7. One year I taught STEAM, kindergarten through fifth grade. You know, with all the cuts and everything that they were making at the time, I was moved all the time. So,
1: but you still enjoyed it.
2: I enjoyed every minute of it. Well, most every minute. I can't say every minute, but I enjoyed quite a bit of it. Yeah.
1: What made you go into teaching, after all?
2: I actually wanted to be a teacher since I was in fourth grade. It was the first time I ever had a male teacher in elementary school. He made learning enjoyable, and I thought, wow, this sounds like a fun job. I mean, he always had a smile on his face, always did crazy things, and I thought, what a way to entertain people. So ever since fourth grade, I decided this is what I wanted to do. Now, my fifth grade teacher was terrible, so I was like, thank goodness I had this guy first, because after that, it wasn't great. But ever since fourth grade, yep.
1: Your big attribute seemed to be getting kids involved. You don't want to use any word, use entertaining, but you kept the interest up. You did an awesome job with that.
2: Thanks. I always had an idea of, I didn't want the kids to feel like they had to go to school. I wanted them to want to go to school. And that was my mantra through the whole thing. How do I get kids to want to be there? And if they're not there, they're upset because they're missing out. And that was my whole plan, was if I can get them to want to be there, that's half the battle. I just wanted to make sure that they were involved and excited to come to school.
1: Eric, if people want to find the book, you mentioned there's a store in Sheboygan. Any other locations nearby or online? What's what the opportunities there?
2: Well, online you can get on Amazon, Barnes & Noble, Walmart, Target. Any independent bookstore can order it. I know that some libraries are currently carrying it, so if you don't want to buy it but you want to read it, you can go to the libraries and check it out. I think those are the places that they're available. But I definitely like to promote Melody's Lane, because they're awesome here in Sheboygan, and I've done 2 book signings there, and Kevin's great. He's been a big supporter, so I definitely suggest if they're going to purchase one locally, go there and get it. So,
1: you mentioned you're going to do a little presentation at a college. You've been doing any other of that kind of thing?
2: I've done some podcasts. I've done some national podcasts. I'm actually in the process of doing one with a teacher group, and the podcast is called Crying in My Car, and I thought that's kind of a funny name for a podcast for teachers. I was on NPR, but I said, all things considered, I like doing this one, Mike. So I have podcasts coming up. I have, I've got a presentation in Indian River, going in East Jordan for a couple hours, Saturday, I think the 26th, maybe. I'm going to be in Traverse City at their library in October. Gaylord, also in October. A local book club in Sheboygan read my book. I'm going to go speak to them in October as well. So it's pretty busy. It's keeping me busy. That's not what I thought retirement was supposed to do, but I guess it is. So.
1: And now you're on the radio.
2: Now I'm on the radio. My brother always said I had a face for radio, so it worked out, you know. So
1: Eric, we appreciate the time and the update. It's not just a feel-good story, but it's a nice local story, too. So
2: yes, I appreciate the invite. This is great.
1: We've been talking with Eric Hall, author of the book Controlled Chaos, Lessons They Didn't Teach You in Teacher School. I'm Mike Grisdale, Black Diamond Broadcasting.
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4: 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Showers tonight, low 38. Showers and breezy tomorrow, high 53. Sunny skies Saturday, high 56.
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We hadn't seen each other for quite a while. What he had to say to me hit me pretty hard, 'cause I think a lot of folks get started this way.

0: Serving Sheboygan and the Straits area for 70 years. 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
1: USA Radio News, I'm Ron Warner. The Justice Department has announced its first nationwide tax fraud enforcement operation, charging 76 defendants in schemes allegedly causing nearly $490 million in losses. The crackdown targets stolen identities and fraudulent tax refunds. Assistant Attorney General Colin McDonald spoke with News Nation.
2: Stolen identity refund fraud cases must be stopped. We must stand ready to protect our government's revenue sources from bad actors wherever they might live and operate.
1: The operation involves the Justice Department's National Fraud Enforcement Division and federal tax investigators. Nutrition experts say everyday food can play a role in long-term health, including factors associated with breast cancer risk.
3: Cleveland Clinic dietitian Michaela Palma recommends limiting alcohol, added sugars, and ultra-processed foods while choosing whole grains, fruits, vegetables, and lean proteins.
4: Nutrition is not a one-size-fits-all. Everyone's needs are different, so they can help you work through all that information.

0: and to investigate underwater wreckage. Purdue University expedition leader Steve Schultz spoke with CBS News.
1: We're still very much in the data gathering phase. Our next step is to complete analysis of the data that we gathered and then to begin using a hydraulic dredge to remove sediment from the bottom.
0: Researchers hope to determine within days whether the site holds clues to Earhart's disappearance in 1937. From America's News Network, USA Radio News.
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0: The World Food Program highlights food distribution needs in Yemen.
3: The WFP says Yemen's escalating conflict has disrupted life-saving aid deliveries to 800,000 people as shifting front lines, road closures, and rising insecurity restrict humanitarian aid access. Damien Vecchier, head of the WFP program in Yemen, says more assistance is urgently needed around the country.
4: WFP has been responding from day one of this crisis, starting with the provision of ready-to-eat rations in the first few days after the crisis started.
3: The food agency says it can no longer reach more than 600,000 people in Taiz who depend on aid. I'm Charles de Lethesma.
0: Nicolas Maduro is returning to federal court to face torture allegations.
5: Former Venezuelan President Nicolas Maduro and his wife Celia Flores are expected to plead not guilty Thursday to a revised drug trafficking indictment in Manhattan federal court. The rewritten indictment adds new charges to those brought against them months earlier. It claims the couple approved of torture techniques that included beatings and electric shocks against opponents and others, including three Americans. Attorney Barry Pollack says Maduro denies the charges and that he looked forward to his day in court. Maduro and Flores were seized from their home in Caracas by the U.S. military in a nighttime raid in January. I'm Marcela Sanchez.
0: I'm Ron Warner, USA Radio News.
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8: For Sheboygan, Indian River, and the Straits of Mackinac. Tonight, showers, low 38. Showers and breezy tomorrow, high 53. For the weekend, sunny Saturday, high 56. Another sunny day Sunday, high 64. Looking into Monday, mostly sunny, high 65. That's your forecast. I'm Tim O'Brien.
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1: Well, my daddy left home when I was 3, and he didn't leave much to Ma and me, just this old guitar and an empty bottle of booze. 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Well, he must have thought that it was quite a joke, and it got a lot of laughs from lots of folks. 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

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I tell you, I've fought tougher men, but I really can't remember when. He kicked like a mule and he bit like a crocodile. I heard him laugh and then I heard him cuss, and he went for his gun and I pulled mine first. He stood there looking at me and I saw him smile. He said, "Son, this world is rough, and if a man's gonna make it, he's gotta be tough. And I know I wouldn't be there to help you along. So I give you that name, and I said goodbye. I knew you'd have to get tough or die. And it's that name that helped to make you strong." Yeah, he said, "Now you just fought one hell of a fight, and I know you hate me, and you got the right to kill me now, and I wouldn't blame you if you do. But you ought to thank me before I die for the gravel in your guts and the spit in your eye, 'cause I'm the that named you Sue." Yeah, what could I do? What could I do?

0: 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And if I ever have a son, I think I'm gonna name him Bill or George, anything but Sue. I still ain't that man.
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As you know, I rode a freight train north to Detroit City. 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So I just think I'll take

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2: I'm Greg Bowman. An approved rate hike for consumers' energy takes effect November 1st. Michigan Public Service Commission approved a $140 million hike, around $100 million less than the utility company requested. Consumers released a statement about the increase, saying the money is needed to improve infrastructure and stay ahead of potential problems. The MPSC says it refused to approve costs that weren't justified or reasonable. That includes storage pipeline replacement projects that were premature or had uncertain timelines. And Gun Violence Michigan has released its report card ranking how well each school district educates parents about safe firearm storage. There's plenty of red marks on it. Coalition gave 58% of Michigan's districts an F. Only 7 districts got an A. Dr. Brenda Goss Andrews is a retired Detroit deputy police chief and a substitute teacher.
3: Throughout my career, I've witnessed firsthand the devastating effects of gun violence on our children and on our community. Many of these tragedies were preventable.
2: And Gun Violence Michigan volunteers scoured the websites of more than 500 Michigan school districts to determine each score. State law requires districts to inform parents about safe storage of weapons. An out-of-this-world edition coming to New Lab Detroit later this month. Governor Gretchen Whitmer says the Space Innovation Hub officially launches October 28th. The hub connects multiple facets of the industry, including manufacturers, investors, and researchers. Around 30,000 employees work in the aerospace industry in Michigan. Man behind the alleged sale of fraudulent University of Michigan tickets being sued by Michigan's Attorney General. John Klein, the owner of Hailgate A2 LLC, is the subject of Attorney General Dana Nessel's lawsuit. He's accused of violating common law and the Michigan Consumer Protection Act numerous times. The lawsuit says Klein unlawfully asserted he was associated with U of M, made fraudulent ticket sales to football games and Michigan concerts and sports memorabilia purchases. I'm Greg Bowman for the Michigan News Network.
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1: USA Radio News, I'm Ron Warner. European Union leaders are beginning a two-day summit as high energy costs put pressure on businesses and households. Officials are also discussing trade imbalances with China and negotiations over the EU's next seven-year budget. Member states disagree on how much flexibility governments should have to help consumers with energy bills. The talks also come as European leaders debate continued support for Ukraine and relations with Washington. The Labor Department says initial claims for unemployment benefits rose by 1,000 last week, reaching 199,000. Claims have remained below 200,000 for five consecutive weeks. Economists describe a labor market where employers are reluctant to lay off workers, but are also cautious about hiring. Continuing claims edge lower, while specialized and technical jobs remain difficult for some employers to fill. The Cornell president admits he never followed up on a gang rape allegation ahead of a no-confidence debate.
2: Iris Pacman, a social policy researcher at Cornell, tells reporters University President Michael Kotlikoff was defensive at the meeting with the Faculty Senate.
3: He reiterated some of the softer talking points from his announcement yesterday.
2: She added Kotlikoff didn't stay for the debate on a resolution of no confidence in the administration. And in another story related to education, police respond to reports of a shooter this afternoon at an Oregon elementary school. Bend, Oregon police spokeswoman Sheila Miller tells reporters the situation at Silver Rail Elementary School was resolved quickly.
4: We received the first report at 12:59 of a shooter outside of the building shooting into a car. And within about a minute, we were receiving multiple 911 calls from within the school. Our officers were on scene at 102, and the shooter was down seconds later.
2: John Summers, USA Radio News.
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6: Honestly, Brant, seamless. 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
5: Yeah.
6: Members shared my expenses. 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And let me tell you, having people pray with you when you call in with your need, that is just
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6: Yes, that's what it is.
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0: It's about time.
1: The luxury jet actually, given to him by Qatar.
0: You know, when you're given gifts, you take them, right?
1: As Americans grapple with the rising cost of living, President Trump told reporters,
0: I think these rallies have changed everything. A lot of things have changed. I think a lot of people that maybe were having trouble won't have so much trouble.
1: While on stage, he hit familiar themes, like how Iran's leadership has been decimated.
0: I probably went a little too far, I'm sorry, because I don't know who the hell we're dealing with anymore.
1: I'm Ben Thomas.
2: Secretary of War Pete Hegseth is pushing to expand autonomous weapons and robotic systems, saying the U.S. military must keep pace with the rapidly changing battlefield technology. The plan drew protests during a Washington defense conference.
3: On hypersonics, they took a nap. On space, they took a nap. On weaponization of space, they took a nap. On drones, they took a nap. Like, as the world was evolving and changing and adversaries were shaping the way they fight, they seemed to think the world is static.
2: Hegseth is also urging Congress to approve a proposed $1.5 trillion military budget. 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